0: and Cal Ripken and all these guys at Griffey that were just great players, and you were, you know, your jersey and your locker was in the room with those guys. And I think that's was probably the greatest feeling that I've had was sitting in that clubhouse with all those names, all those great players, and being a part of that.
1: We're talking to Mo Vaughn, the 1995 AL MVP. Mo, last question real quick. We've got only 30 seconds here. We're going to kick off our ESPN Radio Rank'em series, and our first topic is top five storylines for the NFL season that you're paying attention. So we know you're a big Cowboy fan. What would be your big storyline that you're looking forward to in the NFL this year?
0: Cowboys playing defense. That's what's got to happen. I think we can score the ball, but Cowboys got to play defense, and let's hope that Patrick Mahomes comes back all healed up and can go out there and be, which I have no doubt, the Patrick Mahomes of old and be that guy. But for me, Cowboys got to play defense. Patrick Mahomes coming back from injury. Let's hope he's the guy that he was. I think he will be.
1: Yeah, well, they didn't play any defense last year, so the Cowboys. So we'll see. We'll see if they could turn that around. At least get on the field and do something on that end. Mo Pierce, courtesy of the Vaughn Sports Academy and Perfect Game, the global leader in amateur baseball. Mo will serve as a coach for the Perfect Game Dick's All American Classic taking place Sunday, August 16th, from Citizens Bank Park in Philadelphia, with a 1:30 first pitch live on the free PGTV app. Mo, appreciate it, man. Thanks for your time. Love those all-star memories. That's pretty cool, especially the Frank Thomas
0: thing. All right, guys. Have a good night.
1: All right. You too, man.
2: Appreciate it.
1: All right. Not a great start for the USA, but coming up, Cristiano Ronaldo's out. So we're going to talk about the greatest athletes to never win a championship. We'll discuss next. 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
1: I'm Nick DeLuca. World Cup round of 16 in Seattle. U.S. and Belgium for a spot in the quarterfinal. The USA has started fast all World Cup long. Different story tonight, trailing 1-0 30 minutes in to the match. Charles de Ketelaar opening the scoring in the ninth minute for Belgium. U.S. forward Flo Balogun in the starting lineup after having his red card overturned. But Belgium has had the better of the play tonight. Shots 3-0 in favor of Belgium. United States making their seventh appearance in the round of 16. They have lost five of their six previous matches. Only win 2002 round of 16 against Mexico. The winner set to take on Spain. They beat Portugal this afternoon 1-0. Mikel Merino, 91st minute goal. The difference in that one, Spain making their first World Cup quarterfinal appearance since 2010 when they won the whole thing. Cristiano Ronaldo's final World Cup over in the round of 16. The United States tying things up. 31st minute, find the back of the net. So 1-1 in Seattle. Elsewhere in the NBA, three-time MVP Nikola Jokic planning to wait to sign an extension with the Nuggets confirmed his desire to remain in Denver. Jokic under contract for two seasons by waiting until 2027 will be eligible for a five-year $359 million contract. That would be the largest in NBA history.
2: Hey, it's Evan Cohen. Coming up on Tuesday, we'll have full reaction to the United States match versus Belgium, plus LeBron watch continues. Where is the king going to end up? It's on Sportsmanlike 6 a.m. Eastern right here on ESPN Radio, ESPN 2, and ESPN U.
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10: 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Before we get to Tehran's Rankup list, the U.S. is back, baby. Get 1-1, a little needed that little luck. They seem to have settled down, Tehran. Little luck. Malik Tillman on the free kick hits it. It hits off the head of one of the Belgian defenders on the wall. So the goalie's going to his right. The ball redirects to his left. Can't make a play on it. U.S. ties the game at one, but Belgium comes back just now. Takes the lead. 2-1 in the 32nd minute. So that did not last long. The good vibes lasted all of about 2 minutes, Tehran. Yeah. 2 minutes.
11: Rather unfortunate.
10: Yeah. I mean, the U.S. Does not look stout defensively at the moment. That was Belgium basically came down the left side, which is what they're exploiting the nonstop right now. Get the cross to the middle. And the Belgian striker there jumps over the defender's head. And now the U.S. is down 2-1. So we'll get back to that. We'll keep you updated on U.S.-Belgium. We're at the 32nd, 33rd minute at the moment. But in the meantime, we're going to do our ESPN Rank'em series. Top five storylines you're paying attention most to this season. Tehran, let's start with this.
0: Number five.
11: Well, number five for me is Mike McCarthy, the Pittsburgh guy, the Yinzer himself, going to coach the Steelers. That in itself is exciting, but you make it even more spicy with he and Aaron Rodgers back together. So that's the number five one for me. I want to see how this Steelers thing works out. It's obviously going to be the last hurrah, well, more than likely for Aaron Rodgers, and he's going to rock it out with his old coach.
10: Yeah, big names there, obviously. We'll see if it equates to anything. Both, I mean, Aaron Rodgers, obviously, towards the end of his career. Can Mike McCarthy reuniting with him make a difference? I don't know, but it's definitely something we're going to watch.
0: Number four.
11: Okay, so shifting to my favorite position, the wide receiver position. Just the movement of some big-name receivers. You got DJ Moore. He's now with the Bills. That's going to be something to watch. He and Josh Allen, how they could get down. But then you got Jalen Waddle, who has moved on. He was traded. And then A.J. Brown. I mean, that's the biggest one. A.J. Brown going from the Eagles to the Patriots, reunited with Mike Vrabel. That's going to be something to watch. Just this is a team that needed a big-time playmaker in the passing game. And you look at Drake May and how he's been able to ascend. And Kayshawn Boutte, I think, is going to benefit from that. Kyle Williams as well, the younger receiver. So those three guys moving to new teams receiver-wise, that's a big one for me.
10: Yeah, we're going to have to see what happens there because the Patriots face a much, much tougher schedule than they did last year. Now, A.J. Brown makes them better, gives Drake May that one big weapon, but how much is that going to help this team considering the competition they're going to be facing? It'll be very interesting to see if the Patriots have a drop-off this year after obviously making the Super Bowl this past year in Drake May's second season.
11: No doubt.
0: Number three.
11: So, number three, and I'll be honest, the rest of this is quarterback-driven. And number three for me is just Patrick Mahomes.
10: Yeah.
11: Him making his return. Now, the thing that I like that this team did is, you know, they got a couple running backs there to help take the not pressure, but to help him out some, you know, and no one's really talking about it, but Emmitt Johnson is a tough running back.
10: So here I am thinking you're going with Kenneth Walker.
11: I was going there next. You pair Emmitt Johnson from Nebraska with Kenneth Walker, you got two very hard running backs, and, you know, Walker has dealt with his injuries, but the thing that I'm really watching with this whole thing is I think this is the last dance for Travis Kelce. So that Mahomes to Kelce combo, we know that's been one of the best QB to tight end combinations. This is going to be the last opportunity. But then you got Rashee Rice, you know, the guy came out of jail. He rehabbed in jail, and now he's, you know, going to be returning. But the name to watch for me in all of this, as far as the receivers are concerned, is not Xavier Worthy. It's Jalen Royals out of Utah State. I really liked him a couple years ago, last year when he was coming out, and I think that's a guy that could really benefit from having Patrick Mahomes back.
10: Yeah, if some of these young guys can come to fruition, obviously would help the Kansas City Chiefs. You want to take the pressure off a player like Patrick Mahomes coming off a serious injury early in the season, especially when he's not going to be as mobile as he maybe was in the past. So I think that's going to be key. How much they can get out of these young guys. You seem to like a bunch of them.
11: Yeah, for sure. I think that's something.
0: Number two.
11: All right, number two, man. It could be number one or number two. So we'll go to Minnesota, and the JJ McCarthy, ooh, Kyler Murray, that quarterback battle. I think that's going to be one to watch. And Kyler Murray is a guy that is looking to regain a starting role after being a number one pick and having an up and down career with the Cardinals. If he could hit. I mean, you look at Jordan Addison, you look at Justin Jefferson, you got some options there, you know what I mean? So I want to see how that works.
10: Yeah, that's obviously a talented roster. Can they get enough out of the quarterback is clearly the question for the Minnesota Vikings. They did not last year. They're hoping to get a better quarterback play this year, whether it's J.J. McCarthy or Kyler Murray. Who knows?
0: Number one.
11: All right, here it is. You talk about rosters, at least strong from an offensive standpoint and still with a QB competition. Michael Penix, the lefties, the battle of the lefties. Michael Penix and Tua, I'm not going to attempt to do his last name. I typically stay
10: with Tagovailoa.
11: There you go. Good job. Now, to me, when you look at this Falcons roster, Drake London, Bijan Robinson, Kyle Pitts, these are three players that are among not the top five, but I would say top 10, top 15 at their position. Robinson, I would say top five. But you look at that, and you got the number one pick. You got the free agent. Or not number one, but first-round pick. You got the free agent veteran. I want to see how that battle goes. And with Kevin O'Connell there, you know he likes to work that play action. He likes to get the quarterbacks on the move. So that obviously benefits both of these guys. I tell you what's pretty interesting. At one point or another, both of these guys were prone to injury. Of course, Penix in college, but Tua, we know the extensive concussion history. The guy actually had a helmet designed for him to help with that issue. But I think when you look at that competition, that's going to be one to watch.
10: That was a surprise to me. You pulled that out of left field on me. Hey. That wasn't one that was on my radar, is the Atlanta Falcons.
11: Hey, listen.
10: I have to be honest.
11: I get it, but we're talking about a quarterback battle, a true quarterback battle where either guy could win it. I think that has to be among. But, I mean, you're going to get your shot.
10: So I got a bunch of quarterback stuff on there, too. And we have some, definitely have some crossover. But there's one big one, and I'll get to it a little bit later, that I do think you missed. But to recap, number five, you had McCarthy to the Steelers. Number four, you had wide receiver in big places, specifically A.J. Brown, basically. Three, you had Patrick Mahomes' return. Travis Kelce's probably last dance. Two, you had Vikings, that quarterback competition. Can they play, with that loaded roster? And one, you had Falcons, with the QB battle between Tua and Michael Penix Jr.
11: That so could have NFC South division title implications.
10: Oh, definitely. I agree. I just wasn't the one that came to my head. It's, I don't know. That division has been so bad. It's kind of like you almost don't want to pay attention to it because you're kind of like down. You know what I mean? It's like, oh, the Bucks win, but they're winning a division. Nobody's taking them seriously because the division's been bad the last few years. But I do agree with you. That Falcons roster, I think, is very talented. If they could get good quarterback play or even quality quarterback play, I think they could do some damage.
11: No doubt about it, man. It's stacked.
10: Yeah. And I love Drake London also. I just think we haven't fully seen what he can do because he hasn't had that competent quarterback alongside him.
11: Yeah. And, I mean, I think the same could be said for Kyle Pitts. I mean, you talk about one of the most athletic tight ends coming out ever. I mean, this dude was supposed to be the next daggone Antonio Gates, Tony Gonzalez, and Jimmy Graham wrapped in one, but we haven't seen it.
10: Yeah, I've given up on that at this point. That's just me. If you want to weigh in on your biggest NFL storyline for 2026, call us at 888-729-3776. Plus, Chris Canty thinks there's one team that should be all in on LeBron that maybe we're not thinking about, and it's probably a team you haven't heard about at all in the LeBron mix. That's coming up on Amber and Ian, ESPN Radio and ESPN App.
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1: 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NBA Monday, the Giannis Antetokounmpo trade became official, ending his 13-year career with the Bucks. He heads to the Miami Heat. Giannis releasing a video on social media saying goodbye to Milwaukee, quote, "No matter where I am, Milwaukee will always be my city, my team, my family." Meanwhile, in Boston, Celtics team president Brad Stevens saying that Jaylen Brown was traded to keep the team competitive because the future was getting challenging. Earlier on ESPN Radio, the Boston Globe's Gary Washburn.
2: I think people are walking away in Boston as to still, like, why did you guys make this deal? Like, not maybe why did you trade Jaylen Brown if you feel like, you know, he's due for the two-year, $140 million extension. And I think what people aren't realizing is Jason Tatum is due the same extension next year. So financially, it's feasible why you would move him, but why now? Why to Philadelphia? Why did you get such little in return? How come you didn't value your own player? How come you left him dangled out there for

0: the way things shook out with the Balogun red card, and you couldn't even be competitive in this game.
1: Well, there seems to be no explanation for the way in which the United States played last night. But yesterday, someone tried to give an explanation for one of the worst trades we've seen in a long time in sports. We will get to that after Smalls has this from the Wellness Company.
0: If you're in summer and you don't have a medical emergency kit, what are you doing? 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

0: quarterback Evans, number 4, and the Vikings signing quarterback Kyler Murray, number 5. 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
13: There's no excuse for them not being ready from a mental standpoint because everything has been working in their favor so far this tournament. You had a favorable group draw. You have the home crowd. You had the red card on Balogun getting overturned. This was the time.

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0: The Celtics are trading Jaylen Brown to the Sixers for Paul George, 2 first-round picks and 2 second-round draft picks.
1: For the Celtics, they tried to trade for Giannis. They offered Jalen Brown and 2 unprotected first-round picks for Giannis. They missed out, but ever since then, they didn't just stop the conversations there. They continue to have trade talks.
2: I think it's something Philadelphia had to do. I woke up this morning and I looked at the Eastern Conference. When I looked at where Philadelphia was, I thought this was a team that was outside of the play-in.
3: The new league year finally opened up yesterday in the NBA, and that meant the Giannis trade to Miami became official. Teams could officially announce other signings, but maybe more importantly, it meant that the Jaylen Brown signing became official, and we could finally hear from the president of basketball operations for the Celtics, Brad Stevens, of, okay, why exactly did you do this deal? He's David Dennis Jr. I'm Gabe Neitzel here on ESPN Radio and the ESPN app. At least that's what I was looking forward to yesterday. I knew here in Milwaukee we were going to get plenty of Giannis content, his goodbye message, all those sorts of things. But I was more intrigued to hear from Brad Stevens. I don't know about you, David, but that's what I was most looking forward to yesterday.
4: Yeah, that was the highlight of the day. Brad Stevens, the genius, he's going to explain it all. He's going to get in front of that microphone. He's going to tell you his thinking. Everybody's going to be like, ah, we didn't see that. Ah, thank you, Brad Stevens. You helped us understand it. And that's exactly what he did, right?
3: Well, we're about to find out because he started by explaining the decision to trade Brown to the 76ers.
5: That is a hard thing to trade a guy that you – first of all, care so much about, but secondly, have so much respect and admiration for, to a team that just beat you in the playoffs and that you're going to literally play 6 times before the playoffs next year with our 2 preseason games. But I do think that ultimately when you do a deal, you have to be thinking about you first and the optionality it creates for you. If I was being honest, if that exact deal came from a team out west and you were comparing the two, then you'd probably take the team out west. But that's not the way it was working.
3: Okay. Doesn't make a ton of sense yet. Okay. But yeah. Why was now
4: it's
3: the
4: Brad
3: time?
4: Stevens. It's Brad Stevens. He's coming. He's got. He got it. Let him explain himself.
3: Okay, Brad. Why was the time? Why was now the time to trade Jaylen Brown?
5: I don't know that you can perfectly predict the timing of these things. You know, obviously, this was not a secret. People were... had plenty of information, or at least had a reason to make offers, make a run, whatever the case may be. The one thing that I will say is we tried our very best to look and again assess, not necessarily, we tried to really assess the value of what we thought a pick was worth, or at least best predict it. But it is an interesting time. The new CBA coincided, you know, what, 7 years after the Supermaxes were instituted. We may not be sitting here if there was a rule in the CBA that said the guys that you drafted that you signed to 35% Supermaxes count as 25% of the cap, because then that would allow you to build out towards the aprons with a lot less or with a lot more flexibility.
3: Oh, okay. So maybe this was financially motivated. Yeah. Uh-huh. Okay. Makes a little bit more sense. So, okay. Let's talk about the financials in that path forward, Brad.
5: When I looked at our team and I looked at where the league was heading, looked at the way that we've finished the last couple years, and also looked at the unbelievable way we've played in the regular season in the last couple years, the path looked a little bit more challenging to me. I might be wrong. I'm not going to stand up here and be defensive about that. But the path looked a little bit more challenging with 70% of our cap and such a high percent of our usage tied into 2 players. And the reality in this era and in this day and age of the NBA, and you could see it obviously with the last couple of champions and some of the teams that were at the very top of the league when it was all said and done at the end of this year, is that you have to do a great job and you have to have the optionality to do a great job of building out depth that can hopefully replace the irreplaceable individual. And that's not an easy thing to do.
3: Okay, so it seems like he's hinting to me, David, that there may have been a financial motive behind trading Jaylen Brown. The way he's talking about, oh, if the CBA was different, or I'm looking at having 70% of my salary cap space tied up in 2 players. That seems financial to me. I just want to make sure I'm not crazy. You heard that too, right?
4: Yeah, makes sense. That's what we speculated a long time when the ownership came in. You can't pay these 2 guys. Supermax contracts in the second apron and win. Hey, Brad, it makes perfect sense. open and shut case. Nothing more to discuss, right?
3: Well, except for, you know, the owner said that there's no financial mandate. Here's Bill Chisholm talking about what he wants out of his team.
6: I think we have the best front office in the NBA, and they put in their work, and they came to the conclusion this was the best way for us to win, and that's the mandate, is to win. I just have to keep saying that. There's no, we'll spend whatever it takes to do that. The mandate is to win, and this was, and Brad and his team came with a recommendation, this is the way we're gonna win. And I looked at it, and I had the same reaction. I was like, wow, this is the fan in me. Like, it was really tough. And then recognizing, and I said this, you know, back in the fall, like, I recognize that I have accountability, and I'm accountable for it. Brad's accountable to me for it, and his team's accountable to him, but the mandate here was to win.
3: I'm just as confused as the start of this thing now, David. I still don't know what the real reason is why they decided to trade Jaylen Brown. Because the problem that now exists as well, because in the NBA, you have to get at least close to matching salaries. You don't have to match exact dollar for exact dollar, but you got to get close. We don't need to bog down in all those details, but it's not like Paul George is cheap.
4: Yeah. Paul George is expensive. And so, not nearly as good as Jaylen Brown. No. It still doesn't make any sense. And at some point, we have to acknowledge the possibility that Brad Stevens just messed up. Does he botch this? Like, can we come down from the altar of praise of Brad Stevens and just, this looks like a dude in a front office from top to bottom, Celtics, that just messed up, whether they miscalculated the Jaylen Brown and Yon. Because my thing is, like, if you felt like Jaylen Brown had such a tough market, and you do everything you can to get Giannis. That's just what it makes sense to me. But also, if it is financial, I get it, right? We can't pay these guys and win. You should have said that at the beginning, and they would have kept his market. But now your own owner is saying, wait a minute, this had nothing to do with finance. It's about what's our best chance to win. So now you're telling me that your best chances to win are analytic darling Derek White, Peyton Pritchard, who was apparently the second coming of Jalen Brunson, Jason Tatum, and then you've got Mitch Robinson and Paul George. Like, that, you're better now than you would be if you had Jaylen Brown. That is what your owner has told us now explicitly, that this makes you a better team.
3: Yeah, and that just doesn't make sense to me. You're telling me you couldn't sit down with Jaylen Brown and have a conversation of, yeah, Jaylen, your name came up in trade talks, but it was for Giannis.
4: He's top three,
3: top five guy in the league. Like, hopefully you understand. It didn't work out. You didn't get traded, but now this is a business. We both have to kind of put it beyond us and move on. Blame me, Brad Stevens, if you got to. But, you know, play hard for your coach at the end of the day. Play hard for your teammates. That wasn't an option? Because
4: also,
3: that seems like
4: way,
3: a better option than this.
4: Here's $149 million extra bucks. To let you know we're dedicated to you. That helps, too.
3: Yeah, since money's not an issue.
4: Right. There's a million ways this could have gone better, and it seems like Boston picked the absolute worst way.
3: I didn't expect, like, Brad Stevens to somehow make this make sense, but I don't think he did any job to make this, or did anything to make this.
4: He made it worse.
3: Yeah.
4: He made it worse. Now you look incompetent with your own owner as the Boston Celtics, which is something we just rarely ever are able to say.
3: Yeah, I just can't. I still can't wrap my head around it. Brad Stevens, you didn't help me out as much as I hoped you were going to help me out. We go from the Celtics to the Cavs because a superstar just got the bag this morning. We break that down coming up next on ESPN Radio and the ESPN app.
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11: Along with David Ennis Jr., I'm Gabe Knight. 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What's going on, Dev?
12: All right, you teased it, Gabe, but New York Knicks Finals MVP Jalen Brunson is undergoing surgery on his left wrist and is expected to return to basketball activities later this summer, sources tell ESPN. Brunson played through the left wrist injury during the Knicks championship run, sources said, and now requires off-season surgery. David, he's already a superhero in New York. Does this story just make him even more of a superhero?
13: Yeah, this is adding to, as the kids say, the lore of one Jalen Brunson, that he did all of this. Because you know what the Knicks, faithful are going to say? The man had a broken wrist.
12: Shooting wrist, no less.
13: Yeah, broken shooting wrist.
11: That's the big thing. Are we sure
13: he's even right? Is he even left-handed? Was he just doing it for the challenge? Who knows? But this just makes it even more outrageous what he's able to do.
11: Yeah, the fact that he needed surgery on his shooting wrist, maybe that explains some of the struggles that he had at different times. I think part of that was also the defense that the Spurs threw at him, because the Spurs are very gifted on the wing defensively. But to close out in five games and play as well as he did in game five and be the finals MVP with a broken wrist, that is unbelievable.
12: All right, next up, Coco Gauff became the youngest player since 2007. She's 22 years old to reach the semifinals at all four Grand Slams, doing it at Wimbledon after a comeback win over Jessica Pegula. The milestone adds to a career that already includes two major titles and shows how consistently she's performed on tennis's biggest stages. Gabe, thoughts on the 22-year-old just absolutely crushing it?
11: Yeah, no, that's exciting for her. It's her first Wimbledon semifinals, so I'm very excited for her there. She's the first person to do this since Maria Sharapova. So then I saw this on the screen because Devin had put it up on the screen. So I'm like, oh, wait, the first since 2007. So what was Serena? Oh, Serena had already won the career Grand Slam by the age of 21. So,
13: yeah.
11: You know, it just kind of shows you in comparison. Very good, but then when you start thinking about somebody like Serena, it doesn't even quite match up. And that's not meant to be a knock on Coco. That's just more of a look how ridiculous Serena was in her prime.
13: Yeah, it is a reminder of what, you know, what we used to have with Serena. But Coco now made semifinals every major. Looks really good out there. And the hope is that she can come pull this thing off. I mean, part of it, we needed a little bit of American victory after yesterday. So
12: absolutely.
11: Well, I mean, we were coming away with American victory here no matter what. American on American here in the quarterfinals.
13: Yeah, we need her to take this thing home. Because part of it is, I would be, you know, part of my concern is that if we are divided as a country, then our teams don't win. So
12: we're not the divided states of America.
13: We're not the divided states of America. We have to be unified. If we're not unified, then everybody, I guess the people who are actually playing, are not able to win.
11: They just can't perform.
13: Yeah.
12: Doing a little quick hitters here. Speaking of the United States of America, Mauricio Pochettino declined to say whether he wants to stay on the U.S. men's national team head coach after the team's 4-1 World Cup loss to Belgium, saying it was too soon to discuss his future and that he and U.S. soccer could talk in the coming weeks. David, do we want Mauricio to return?
13: Yeah, I'm not sure this is his decision. Like, this is a feels like a thing that some other people are going to be deciding, especially after what we saw yesterday. If this guy can't get you to where you need, and he has a legendary career, but these are the kind of losses that make people reconsider. So I'm not sure that this is a decision that is all the way his.
11: I have been long convinced that losing, not that losing's good, but you can lose games. Mm-hmm. When you cross the threshold into being embarrassing, that's when people start losing jobs.
13: Yeah.
11: And because yesterday was so embarrassing, I'm with you. I don't know if this is his call. I think I would want him back. He was the one who got all the momentum going forward. Maybe if he's here for another 4 years and he can instill what he wants into this U.S. squad before we get to another World Cup in 2030, maybe the outcome's different. But it does not, at least I would guess, it's not completely up to him whether he returns to coach the U.S. men's national team.
12: Amir Khan, the viral McNeese State student manager who rose to fame during the 2025 NCAA tournament for leading the team out of the tunnel with a boombox, has entered the transfer portal to reunite with Coach Will Wade at LSU, telling ESPN he'll serve as a student manager for one more year. How long has he been a student for? Khan's social media stardom produced multiple NIL deals and national attention, and he said he's beyond grateful to McNeese while calling the opportunity to join Wade's staff at LSU a dream come true. Gabe, this guy continues to get the bag. Good for him.
11: Good for him for getting the bag. I am always for people getting paid. But what are we doing?
12: Yeah.
11: We have an equipment and student manager transfer portal now. That's how far gone the transfer portal is now. That student managers and equipment managers can now hit the portal and it ends up becoming news.
13: I will say, shout out to Amir Khan. I dressed up as Amir Khan for the final April Fool's
12: episode
13: of Around the Horn. So he's inspiring the country and inspired me to put on a wig and a yellow jacket and act like a fool on TV.
11: And have a boombox? Like,
13: yeah,
11: if you don't have a boombox.
13: I had a little blow-up boombox that I took out there. Grand tip television, everybody.
12: I love it. Last but not least, real quick, Kyle Lowry retired today after signing a ceremonial one-day contract with the Raptors, ending a 20-season NBA career. He spent 9 of those years in Toronto, helped lead the franchise to its first championship in 2019. David, how are you going to remember Kyle Lowry?
13: A champion, a guy who, you know, had some missteps with Toronto, couldn't beat LeBron, but he was able to win a championship with Kawhi Leonard. Shout out to him.
11: Yeah, that sounds about good for me. Yeah. That sounds good. I won't have much to add for Kyle Lowry. That's about all I got. He's David Dennis Jr. I'm Gabe Neitzel. That was Quick Hitters. But coming up next, it is the Rich Eisen Show here on ESPN Radio, the ESPN app, and Sirius XM Channel 80.
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3: Welcome to the program. Always an honor to keep the chair warm for Mr. Eisen and the crew. It is the day after for American soccer. We've got all the fallout from what went down last night in Seattle. A convincing and comprehensive win by Belgium, dismantling United States, knocking us. And yes, I'll go with that framing today. USA, USA, USA as a proud American, although I had my doubts heading into last night's matchup as to who would prevail, and the better team won. It's just that simple, as the U.S. was outplayed in every major aspect of the match. Because of the magnitude of that game, we're going to add a bonus third guest. I know you right now are saying, wait a minute, fill-in guy. I've had a deal with you not once, not twice, many times over the months. You always force me to endure the sound of your voice for the entire first hour. But because the World Cup only rolls around every 4 years, we're going to take you in a new direction. And this is a worthwhile endeavor, because in 20 minutes after I finish giving you my takeaways of what happened last night in the Emerald City, we'll get expert analysis from Danny Higginbottom, former Premier League and MLS defender. You've heard him call World Cup games in this tournament for Fox. Second hour, we'll get to the NBA. In 40 minutes, I'll address what Brad Stevens said yesterday, trying to explain why he made the decision to trade Jaylen Brown. Did not come up with a great justification for how little he got in return. We will back that up in the second hour when we're joined by Dan Devine, who covers the Association for Yahoo Sports. And because college football is second only to the NFL in popularity, that's just a fact. Take that for data. The Big 12 kicking off their media days, plural, in Texas with live coverage on ESPN2. That, to me, is a signal I can start talking college football, and I'm going to follow that into an in-depth conversation in the third hour of the program with Stuart Mandel, who follows things on campus for The Athletic. The phone number is iconic, 844-204-RICH. But because of the bonus guest and all we have to cover today, I want to be fully transparent with you. Unlike FIFA, if you want to chime in, the best way to get involved is to hit me up on the X platform, BW Weber, Weber with two B's. Because this is vacation season, and it's a tradition unlike any other for me to have the opportunity to fill in for Rich, Brian Weber with you on this Tuesday edition of the Rich Eisen Show. You've heard me talk a lot of soccer, if in fact you've stayed with me every step of the way, and perhaps that's optimistic from where I'm sitting. My outlook prior to the start of the World Cup was pretty simple. Based on the overall talent level of Team USA, the experience for the players coming back from the World Cup squad 4 years ago that competed in Qatar, and with the massive advantage of playing on home soil, they had to reach at least the quarterfinals, in my view, for this to be called a success. Now, here's the problem, not only in sports talk radio, but in life these days, we forget the two things can be equally true. Just because I don't think it was entirely successful for the national team to fall short of reaching the quarters as they did in 2002 when Landon Donovan was the star and Bruce Arena was the head coach, it doesn't mean it was a failure. So I'm going to do my best to have context and offer some clarity, because I tried to stay away from social media last night until about midway through the first half, just to organize my own thoughts. And when I logged on, no surprise, United States sucks. We don't belong in the sport. What are we doing? Why can't you pick up the soccer ball and throw it like a football? I'm going to try to avoid the obvious and mundane. And before I give you the particulars that stood out to me, let us hear from American head coach Mauricio Pochettino last night after his team's World Cup run came to an end against Belgium.
2: From the beginning, we didn't connect with the game. We never were on the game. Even when we scored and we scored the goal, 1-1, we conceded the next action. It was like, was really tough from the beginning to congratulate Belgium. They were better than us. I think it wasn't our day. That is, it's not to find excuses or not to find argument because we didn't show what normally that team can show. And that is a reality.
3: Mauricio telling it like it is, undeniably, Belgium was a better team, a more complete team, a more experienced team. And I didn't want to get bogged down in the weeds heading into the match yesterday because the World Cup is a different dynamic. But if you care about the history between our nations prior to last night, and perhaps it was foreshadowing of what occurred, go back to the friendly in Atlanta. Yes, that's meaningless, but it does give you a sense of how teams match up and our biggest names played. And we'll get to quote unquote Captain America, Christian Pulisic momentarily. United States got blown out in that friendly in Georgia in the spring 5-2. Part of a remarkable run by Belgium that people weren't talking enough about, I think, obviously in retrospect. They came into last night's match having been unbeaten in 17 straight, reflecting a team that has been together in international competition for a long time. Go back 8 years ago in the World Cup, they made it all the way to the semis and finished in third place. So, Belgium is good. Full stop. Now, the United States could have played better, in my estimation, had they handled the early action better. It seemed like they got overwhelmed by the magnitude of the moment because if you watched, and I'm going to presume you did, and we'll wait for the ratings. And one quick aside about ratings, and I'm going to self-report. I use it too much as a crutch because at least it's an indication of popularity and mass appeal. But now the ratings are so differently measured than they were even 5 years ago. When you hear, oh my goodness, it's the biggest event since 20 years ago. It's apples to oranges. They're now counting sports bars the way they didn't in the past and streaming devices, etc. Having said that, when the ratings are announced, last night's game, I think, will be the highest rated sporting event played on a Monday night ever, bigger than any Monday night football game because of all of the hype, because of all the reasons to believe the United States would finally break through. And it was clear within 10 minutes after that first defensive breakdown leading to the first goal, the U.S. was outclassed. Now, it wasn't over, and you got to admire what Malik Tillman can do with a free kick, not once but twice in this tournament, shining in that specialty. So you figure, okay, level at one, as we say on the pitch. I got to empty the bucket with soccer terminology because I'm not talking about it anymore after today. I'm Brian Weber, trying my best to sound like a British announcer, not even close. Hop aboard on the X platform. It is BW Weber, Weber with two B's. In 15 minutes, we'll bring in somebody who really knows what he's talking about. It is Danny Higginbottom, who spent 18 years in the Premier League and the MLS as a stellar defender. So, things are tied at 1-1. Momentum is back on the side of the United States. Feels like the stadium is going to come unmoored in Seattle, and just that quickly. Before you could even settle down on your couch again, just a couple minutes later, Belgium has the response 2-1. Everything changes, and you feel like, okay, United States is in a decent position only to be down by a single goal because just to be as candid as it can be, that thing could have been 3-1 or 4-1 as the final score was. You know what happened to Matt Fries. Even Harvard men can lose their minds. I do not know why he came out of the area that far. I think he had a brain freeze, and I'm not trying to go with the lame obvious pun there, but a clear miscalculation. And the United States just had two mental miscues against the team that they had a very small margin for error against, even with the gift presented by FIFA, because we can't offer any excuses or alibis when, and I was being careful with how I was phrasing it. I kept saying our leading scorer, not our best player, because I wanted to be deferential to Christian Pulisic, but let's change that. Our best player, undeniably, is for Lauren Balogun. And he had that great opportunity late in regulation. Belgian goaltender stoned him. Part of the overall flow of that match, every time it felt like the U.S. had a glimmer of hope, Belgium was equal to the challenge. You got to believe, as we're all going to be amateur psychologists now, that Belgium had the added motivation of FIFA's justifiable decision, because the red card was ludicrous, but horrendous process at arriving at that decision to put Balogun back on the field. Because remember, Belgium had the disadvantage of training all week until Sunday when FIFA went FIFA. And again, I just want to make sure I'm clear in stating I agree with the outcome, because the red card should never have been levied. However, because everything FIFA does is so murky and integrity challenged, I'll be kind. You can say corrupt, that's fair. How many lawsuits and how many federal indictments has FIFA faced over the years? However you want to categorize it, FIFA's slow playing and handling of that decision with intervention from the White House was just flat out wrong. But it did give the United States the lift of having our best player out there, and it didn't matter at all. And you got to believe, as you saw with the celebration from the Belgian side, that they used that decision feeling like everything had been turned against them and they got screwed as one more catalyst on their way to that 4-1 beatdown. And I'll get to detailed thoughts about Pulisic coming up when we're joined by Danny Higginbottom. But if you follow the sport, and I'm not saying he's Freddie Adu, he's a much more skilled player, the issue with Pulisic, unfortunately, has been injuries in high-level situations and not making his presence felt when he's been needed the most. And perhaps you give him a little bit of an asterisk last night because he got banged up again. Still, if you are being framed as the face of American soccer and you are considered to be the most skilled player we have ever produced, you got to show up in the World Cup. And by that, I mean, you got to score at least a single goal. And he didn't come up with the nickname Captain America, and he's not the one who amped up the expectations. But when you have a country relying on you, and when you get the benefit of all of that hype, you got to show up, because that's what stars do in any sport. So we'll wind down my thoughts. I got a lot more to get to. We're going to hit on soccer once an hour, but we're not going to overwhelm you with too much fluff that you don't care about. If you got a thought other than what you're doing on Twitter, and I'll respond to some of those coming up, BW Weber, Weber with two B's. The phone number hasn't changed, 844-204-RICH. Straight ahead, we'll maintain our momentum on the pitch. How did a former pro soccer player view how things came together as Belgium applied that beatdown on Team USA last night? Looking forward to getting analysis from Danny Higginbottom. You've heard him on Fox Sports calling World Cup games. You catch him on the MLS coverage on Apple TV. And he played 18 years at the highest levels across the world, the Premier League and MLS here in the States. Just getting warmed up on a very busy Tuesday. Always a blast to sit in for Rich. My name is Brian Weber. This is the Rich Eisen Show.
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8: Social media, BW Weber, Weber with two B's is the handle on the X platform. We are cruising through this first hour, meaning in less than 15 minutes as we ease into hour number two of the program. Back to the takeaways and analysis of that lopsided result last night in Seattle as Belgium dictated the terms against the United States. Not a major surprise. My question would be, and I'll throw it out to you on the X platform, were you disappointed in the lack of mental composure displayed by the United States after they had shown so much poise throughout the tournament? 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
9: Throw your verbal jabs at me on the X platform, BW Weber, Weber with two B's. Got a lot to get to, and this is my last program until Friday. So if possible, although I try to get the words out in the right order, we're going to have even more of a pace to the final hour of the show. Football will be addressed here, and then we'll head on campus. In fact, we will give you some of the takeaways as the biggest names in the Big 12 are meeting with the media, the first of back-to-back media days in Frisco, Texas, which means college football is back. And I love college football as much as I love the NFL, and I'm not alone. If you look at general ratings trends, attendance, or just popularity surveys, consistently the only thing that is more popular than the NFL, right there, college football neck and neck. Obviously, the NFL is king. I'm not going to be an absurdist saying that college football is more popular.

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4: Brian Weber back with you here on the Rich Eisen Show. We are winding down. That means we're warming up for tomorrow. My good friend, Dan Schwartzman, will be guest hosting for Rich. And then I'm back with you on Friday to wrap up the week. 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
4: And I'm feeling like a good corporate partner because the last few shows I've been in the chair, I have said, let's wrap up the program with Gusto as we bring in my pal, the super producer of this program, James Steele. James, how are you?
7: I'm great. How are you?
4: I am living the dream. Where do you want to start?
7: Let's start where we kind of began today with the World Cup. The U.S. lost 4-1 to Belgium, as we've been talking about all day today. What does that mean for American soccer moving forward?
4: So you're saying you want more soccer analysis. I have not gone in-depth and comprehensive enough with my thoughts on the pitch. Okay, since I have focused in granular detail about all the factors that led to that one-sided win by the better team last night, what we saw was not a mirage. Belgium is flat out the superior soccer-playing nation. That is not breaking.

0: breaking news. The question moving forward, and now we have 4 years to figure out a more effective combination of playing and strategy than what we saw last night, is who is going to become the new face of American soccer? And I'm trying not to use Christian Pulisic as a human pinata, and I am mindful, and I keep repeating it because it bears that emphasis, that he's been dealing with injuries throughout his career, and unfortunately it slowed him down last night. But somebody has to be the catalyst who's reliable in big games, especially when the whole world is watching. I think that player clearly now is Folarin Balogun. And then over the course of the next few years, how does the roster get rounded out so they don't come up small in a big spot last night? Because what was most disappointing to me, as much as I pretend to be Captain Soccer, is the mental errors. Just feeling like they weren't ready for the moment. And after all these years and the commitment to this sport, United States should be better when the whole world is watching. What's next?
1: Let's go to basketball. According to reports, Tim Hardaway Sr., who had originally said to his son, Tim Hardaway Jr., you cannot wear my number 10 for the Heat when you sign there. He changed his mind. He's now going to let him wear it if he wants to. So is Tim Sr. making the right decision here?
0: Finally. And I just wonder what took him so long. It was bizarre to me that the old man would say to his kid effectively, and this was part of the reasoning that had been reported, no, Junior, you need to forge your own path. You need to carve out your own identity. Okay, Pops, Tim Sr., if that's the case, why did you name him Tim Hardaway Jr.? Isn't it egotistical enough for an old man? And James, I know we should have discussed this before we started the show. At the end of this, you're going to tell me you're James Steele Jr. and I'm going to feel like a giant jerk. But in general, it strikes me as a bit of a narcissist play to feel like, you know what, not only are my genes being carried on by my kid, that kid's got to be a junior. So who wants to be Frank Sinatra Jr.? Who wants to be Bronny James, LeBron James Jr.? So I think that Tim got to the right conclusion. I'm surprised it took him that long to get there. And in general, and maybe this is hitting too close to home, I was supposed to be a Trey. I was supposed to be William Weber III. And let's just say my mother and my grandfather didn't see eye to eye, and she nixed that, and that's why I am B-Web, not W-Web, whatever, Dub-Dub. I am dumb. I don't even know what I would be. I'd be Will Webb if my grandfather had his way, and now I need a therapist. James, tell me you're not a junior. I should have asked you before the show.
1: No juniors in the Steele family, thank God.
0: But Trey Weber would be even more annoying, if possible, than I typically am. What is next?
1: Let's go to the entertainment. Rich talks a lot about that on the show. Reports are that Christian Bale is set to join Leo DiCaprio, starring in Heat 2, 31 Ooh. Years after the original film came out. What's the greatest sequel in film history?
0: Oh, clock management skills. We could do this for hours. Okay, why don't I start with options that are not the best sequels? And top ahead, I'm thinking comedies. I'm thinking Caddyshack 2, much as I love Jackie Mason, and Fletch Lives. Balanced by Ghostbuster 2, holds up. But if I got to go one sequel and one sequel only, you're probably thinking, all right, middle age from the suburbs, Weber, you're going to go Godfather 2. And then remind me, this is the business we have chosen. I don't want to be that much of a cliche. I'm going to select Empire Strikes Back, not only as the best sequel, but the best Star Wars film of them all. What do you think about that?
1: That's a good pick. I'm a big Ghostbusters 2 fan too.
0: Oh, beautiful! Vigo, and Bobby Brown, of course, on the soundtrack.
1: I have Vigo the Carpathian up in my basement. So
0: it's a good thing we don't rehearse this show, and I learned this on the fly. And wait a minute, Bobby Brown had a lyric about Vigo, right? Found out about Vigo. I can't say the words now because we'll get sued by ASCAP. We have time for one more.
1: One more. Yep. 30 years ago today, Hulk Hogan came down the ramp at Bash in the Beach 1996 and turned heel, one of the biggest heel turns of all time. Is it the biggest one? What are the biggest heel turns of all time, Brian?
0: Oh, brother. Now, because you're a power broker at ESPN Radio, when are we getting a wrestling podcast? I think I have proven that if I can handle the burden of doing the Rich Eisen show as a solo performer, maybe I can sit next to you and drop arcane references from the late 1970s. All right, you're talking heel. Well, how about this one for perspective? Most people don't know that Hulk Hogan was a heel originally in the old WWWF, run by Vince McMahon Sr., managed by classy Freddie Blassie. But the audience now is completely turning on me because I keep going back decades and decades. If I'm thinking heel turn, I got two. I got Andre, of course. And even though I knew wrestling was fake, that was real to me, I'll give you Sergeant Slaughter. He's Captain America. Forget about Christian Pulisic. When he flipped and became an Iraqi sympathizer leading up to WrestleMania 7 here in Southern California, it broke my heart. I'll go Godfather 2. Fredo, you broke my heart. That's the greatest heel turn of them all. Great job, James. I appreciate your help as always.
1: You got Shawn Michaels put Maureen Jannetty through the barbershop window. I think that might be the best one.
0: Anytime we get a Brutus the Barber Beefcake reference, it's a better show. And it was an excellent show today, in my opinion, in part because of the guests. Want to thank all three of them. Danny Higginbottom, talking soccer from Fox Sports. NBA conversation with Dan Devine of Yahoo Sports. And we just covered college football with Stuart Mandel of The Athletic. Thanks to James Steele, Mikey C. Dan Schwartzman in tomorrow. Enjoy his insights. And I'll talk to you on Friday right here on The Rich Eisen Show on ESPN Radio.
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13: I'm Christine Lisi. Lionel Messi scored his eighth goal of this year's World Cup in the round of 16 match against Egypt, extending his record scoring streak to nine straight in World Cup matches. It was Messi's 21st career World Cup goal, putting him up two on France's Kylian Mbappe on the all-time scoring list. Argentina scored three unanswered goals in the 3-2 victory and will play the winner of Switzerland-Colombia in Saturday's quarterfinals. NBA Cavaliers guard Donovan Mitchell agreed to a four-year $273 million max extension, includes a full trade kicker. It's his second extension since arriving in Cleveland 4 years ago. ESPN radio host David Dennis Jr.
14: Donovan Mitchell is now locked into an untradeable contract, essentially, with Cleveland. He is their guy. There's no way anybody can really move him. And I think it's a good move for Cleveland. I do think that Donovan Mitchell is good enough to lead a team to a championship. I really do. You just got to get the right guys around him.
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16: We're here.
15: And the HD studio in Atlanta, Georgia.
16: Let the cold begin.
15: This is Freddie and Harry.
17: When you break up with your significant other, why do people always say, oh, man, I'm about to start working out. I'm about to get this body right.
18: Now, that's a good question.
17: Like, why not get your body right when you're in the relationship? You wait till you depart the relationship to say you want to get your body right. I never understood that.
18: Harry, you said it 5 minutes ago. Luca was comfortable being like that.
16: Oh, I love, Dallas loves me. I love Dallas. I can let myself go. They'll be fine with it. I'm still producing.
17: It's men and women.
19: Oh, so you cooking now? Oh, that's what's up.
16: Are you mowing the lawn?
17: Like people, they wait till they break up with their significant other and say, oh, man, you know what? I'm going to go get this gym membership. I'm going to go 3 to 4 days a week.
16: Uh-huh.
17: Well, why in the hell couldn't you go 3 or 4 days a week when you was in a relationship?
15: This is Freddie and Harry.

0: scoring goals and doing that. I'm going to have you as a striker more than keeping any kind of goals from being scored.
1: Oh, man. That's funny.
0: Yeah, man. Cal, always great to catch up with you, man. Keep up the great work as always. We'll holler at you soon. And thanks for joining us. And Freddie and Harry, you take care.
1: No, I appreciate you here. You're always coming through, man. Y'all have a great one, guys.
0: Yeah, God bless. Peace. Absolutely. Bye, bro. Calvin Johnson, Pro Football Hall of Fame wide receiver. Hit him on the socials at Calvin Johnson Jr. If you want to know about more events and ways to donate, you can do that at CalvinJohnsonJrFoundation.com. 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With Harry Douglas and Freddie Coleman, it is the afternoon cool known as Freddie and Harry. Thanks for being a part of it, allowing it to be a part of you. And we go back to football, meaning the World Cup. Should the U.S. World Cup run be considered a disappointment the way that it ended versus Belgium last night? 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

0: afternoon cool edition of Freddie and Harry with Harry Douglas. I'm Freddie Coleman on SiriusXM Channel 80, as well as tune in. Don't forget to tell that smart speaker to play ESPN Radio and check us out on ESPN Plus. So the U.S. World Cup run ends, and a lot of opinions and thoughts about that. Let's get some of those thoughts and opinions from a man who's done a fantastic job covering the World Cup as an ESPN FC host. He is Dan Thomas. Hit him on the socials at Dan Thomas ESPN. Dan, was a disappointing end, losing 4-1 to Belgium that happened in the United States last night. But what would you consider the U.S. World Cup run? Disappointment or what?
1: Yeah, same as usual, really, wasn't it? Get to the round of 16 and then you're out. I haven't been to the quarterfinals, since 2002. This is just the standard of U.S. soccer. As much as you get excited when you go out and you beat Panama and look so impressive, or beat Australia, when you come up against a big boy with pedigree in this competition, you get found out. And that's exactly what happened to the U.S. last night.
2: Dan, when I look at players like Messi, who puts Argentina on his back, when I look at Mbappe, who puts France on his back, when you look at Haaland, who puts Norway on his back, then Harry Kane, England, when you look at Christian Pulisic, what do you think is missing from his game that doesn't allow him to put USA on his back and say, you know what, no matter what the circumstances are, I'm going to make sure that we get it done?
1: Look, you're talking, the players that you just listed are all Ballon d'Or contenders. If you could have a discussion all night about who has been the best at this season, Christian Pulisic isn't in that conversation and never, ever, ever will be. And that's not his fault. It's not Christian Pulisic's fault that he doesn't have the same talent as those players that you mentioned. We build him up, of course. You know, US soccer builds him up. Every advert you put on, you see him and David Beckham. But in the end, he just doesn't have that X factor that so few footballers have. And that's all right. That's where it is. But if you're looking at someone like Christian Pulisic to drag you across the line, as we saw Haaland do, as we've seen Messi do, then it just isn't going to happen. But that's not his fault. He's just not of their standard.
0: So what does he lack, in your opinion?
1: Well, what do I lack? What do you lack? You know, do you know what I mean? It is that je ne sais quoi. That's something special that these players have been born with, you know. Christian Pulisic could practice every day and go to the gym every day. It wouldn't make a difference. He just doesn't have it. But that's okay. He has a much higher level than any of us and 99% of anyone who plays the game. It just so happens that the people that you're comparing to are the 0.01%, and that makes a difference in this sort of tournament.
2: When you look at Belgium, you look at the U.S. men's national team, was it just Belgium was that much better than we were, or we made a ton of mistakes and we gave one away?
1: A little bit of A and a little bit of B. Mm-hmm. I think you look at the Belgian side, they made some very clever decisions. Obviously, Lukaku didn't start, De Bruyne, Doku, all players that we're familiar with. But the manager saw that he needed some energy in that midfield, and that's exactly what they brought. And overall, you saw it from the start, boys. It was absolute men against the boys. The U.S. were outrun from the start. They had no answers whatsoever. And that's why we're talking about the next thing at the round of 16 in the World Cup once again.
0: 10 seconds left. How would you describe Argentina's comeback versus Egypt, Dan?
1: Impressive.
0: And had 7 seconds to spare. Well done by Dan Thomas, ESPN FC host. Great following the socials at Dan Thomas ESPN. Dan, how about you later, my friend? Thank you so much.
1: Take care, boys.
0: Oh, great stuff by Dan Thomas. He is Harry Douglas. I'm Freddie Coleman. It's the Afternoon Cool, known as Freddie and Harry. Hit us on the socials at HDouglas83. Harry's handle, my handle, Coleman ESPN. What is something that will completely turn you off involving another human being? We got 6 of those, part of the category in the selection committee. 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
12: I'm Christine Lisi. What a comeback for Lionel Messi in Argentina. Rallied from a 2-goal deficit with less than 11 minutes left, thanks in part to Messi's 8th goal of this World Cup and 21st of his World Cup career. Argentina defeated Egypt 3-2 in the round of 16 and will face Colombia, Switzerland winner in the quarterfinals. NBA Cavaliers accomplished one big offseason priority. Guard Donovan Mitchell agreed to a 4-year, $273 million max extension. So with Mitchell taken care of, James Harden continues to negotiate with the Cavs. No, it's ESPN's Brian Windhorst.
13: James Harden, like quite a few players in the league, is waiting for LeBron James' decision. And if it would help the Cavs funnel more money to LeBron, I think James Harden is willing to change the terms of his contract. Not necessarily less guaranteed money. What the Cavs are trying to achieve is get enough money underneath the second apron that they can add LeBron potentially for more than the minimum.
12: Cleveland among several suitors for free agent LeBron James. Knicks point guard finals MVP Jalen Brunson underwent wrist surgery today. He is expected to return to basketball activities later this summer. He played through the injury during New York's championship run.
14: 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I'll tell you the storylines I'm paying the most attention to. 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
2: I know you're kind of busy just now, but I want to tell you some things I never told you. 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You give me respect. You know, it's hard for me to say these kind of things because that ain't my way. But if I could just unzip myself and step out and be someone else, I want to be you. You're real hot.
3: If the papers knew we were talking like this, they'd think we was crazy. 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
6: You think I don't have any more?
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12: 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It's showtime!
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13: 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He's really putting on a show for this capacity crowd.
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11: As you can see, the result's quite obvious. 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

0: begins. Second install of our 5-day contribution to you called Black and White Sports, and we often are referred to as the fastest buck 20 in sports. We must do it in rapid mode because we only have 2 hours, and boy, does it go quickly. Monday through Friday, welcome, 4 to 6 p.m. We thank you for the spot. Okay, Glass City, Lucas County, Southeast Michigan, keeping us on top. Hey, good afternoon. I am Andre of the Savages. This man is Josh Berto. Good afternoon, Josh Berto. How are you? It's Tuesday. We're in the building.
1: Well, other than the fact that I might have to stack up on some Belgian waffles or chocolates before the tariffs hit,
0: you
1: in,
0: might.
1: I'm doing fine.
0: You might. Oh, boy. I tell the people a lot. You know, you think about it, Josh. This show is very useful when you really put a collective assertion on it, because it does public service in many ways. But first and foremost, we are there to serve you and help you avoid misappropriations with your wagering budget. And you should have a budget. Notice how I said that.
1: I agree.
0: You see, you can't, you know, be festive and be light. Never wager more than you can afford to, again, drop off. Almost donative. If you can't do that, that's a bad bet for you. Don't do it. If you're not feeling like you can let it go, you know what I'm saying? But that's not what you're trying to do. But that's why we're here. And what I was trying to tell you is, like, we can help you. Like yesterday. And yesterday, I want to shout out my guys over at Warren Street Garage. Shout out Rod. Shout out Brian. Been doing it many, many years. Really a lifetime with me. So we go way back on it. It's deep. You might not know us there. You got to, probably most of you got to have a foreign to kind of be at there. But they do it all. I'm just saying they do it everything. But I'm mostly, you're going to see in the yard, it's all a bunch of, you know, the foreign. But nonetheless, you know, Josh, Rod was asking me yesterday, you know, because I had to, you know, drop off a delivery, okay?
1: Oh, yeah.
0: And he was asking about that because they know what we do. And he said, "What you think about the U.S. thing?" Because he's like, "What if I wanted to bet it? Like, what would I, you know, could I do it? Can I make any money doing it? You know, the whole thing." I said, "Nah." I said, "Hell nah, don't do it, Roger." I said, "You can go for it. I understand it. I get why we want to do it. Why we want to try it, but we can't trust the U.S. here." And
2: no.
0: And I had to explain to him, I'm like, see, what they do a lot of times, Raj, they'll set you up. You get a lot of headlines. You get a lot, especially when a situation arises and, you know, whether controversial, whatever, just something that is extremely attention grabbing, much like the red card. Let's call it everyone the red card, right? The red card saga took place. Mm-hmm. And you say to yourself, you know, USA, you went through all of that red card posturing to find yourself out of position. And thank you, Mr. President, you know, because that's what they want to say. You, Mr. President, they have to say it. We have to say it. You get involved. Again, remember what happened to the Knicks?
1: Yep.
0: You're on a streak right now, Mr. President. You're going off right now. And listen. I don't think this is what you wanted to accomplish. 4-1, and you know, getting our ass smacked off. That wasn't it. But listen, they did too much. This is still the problem. So I'm telling my guy at the garage, no, be careful. I would put something, if you want to do it, I'd put some little stipend on the side for Belgium. That's what I did. That's all I'm going to tell you. That's what I did. Listen, you can call me, whatever. Ask me to leave the country. Do whatever you want to do. But I'm right here with it. 10 toes down. Not fooling me. Nah, way too much. Too much conversation on my guy. They made this guy with all the attention. That unit, that was disrespectful to those boys. That unit is chock full of quality talent. And we sit up here talking about Balogun. We sit up here talking about him, everything. So what? And then they got busy as soon as you took him out. I'm thinking as the coach, let's stay with that plan. Why don't you keep chilling, and we won't have you on this album. We'll talk to you about our next album. And maybe we should stay out of it. Why don't you learn how to go with what's working? What's working? A man light. We're going to go with the man short. We might have won it. But what do? You get all your Capital One subscriptions. You got all of that off. And what happened? What's in your wallet? Not a damn thing. So, it's Black and White Sports. We in here. It's Monday. And listen, a few things today. We're going to talk to the fellas here right away shortly. Ski is here. Monty is here. So we'll get into that. Let these boys comment. Of course, World Cup, what have you. But a few other things going off. Cav fans, you know you're at the top of the ledger. Donovan Mitchell is 4 years. There's an extension. What does this mean? These are things. These are dominoes setting up. Donovan Mitchell ain't signing a 4 year god dang thing or nothing unless King. You mean King is coming? I'm running with King. Damn right. Give me the pen. That's what Mitchell said. Now, James Harden, they just said on the update, you heard Wendy and said it. They waited. James Harden, you should stop waiting for negotiations. You should plan on real estate moves. I'm sure you've been staying at an Airbnb or something. Go ahead, wrap that lease up and get ready. You know, I don't know what is the next. I don't know if it's an if, but your ass is up out. It's nothing we can do with you in 216, and I don't believe LeBron is trying to fool with you. I don't think that's what he's interested in that. Not you. No. Now, where's the cut? We ain't heard it in a minute, Josh. Get that back, because I can see right now it's getting ready to be necessary. So pull that back. Because Spider has let it be known, that's why you do this. This is another indicator. LeBron in the club, I told you, you saw that on X. LeBron was in the club Friday, prancing, chilling. Well, he wasn't doing the Draymond, though. He wasn't doing that, Josh. He was doing a solo. Where's the song? I'm trying to give you a window so you can get the music ready. You up here back chilling, looking for a time to chill. Thank you. It's getting ready to be that. But Harden, you ain't on that tune. You're not in the band. They don't have a spot for James Harden to what? Tambourine? We don't need a tambourine. We need bass. The Cavs need bass. Ooh, I ain't heard this in a minute. This is when the Cavs was winning, everybody. We was spidering every day. We was the spider way. Ooh. But listen, four-year extension. We get the number. We come back with the numbers on it. But nonetheless, Donovan Mitchell is staying an extension. So that means when you do that, that probably means King is going to end up doing two. Something's up here. This is not just a flat out. This is not a quick, simple clip. Nice, neat cut. Something is cooking here. Just like peanut butter. The Cavs are up to hijinks. It's not over. I'm telling you, I promise you this. Kyrie name is going to pop up. Let it be. Sav said it. Kyrie name will pop up. Somewhere in this. That's why it'll be no Harden. We don't need him. Kyrie's coming. That's why I'm telling you, watch, there'll be no offer for James Harden. Please take these turnovers and this damn beard and get gone.
2: Now it's garbage.
0: 877-909-1007, because Josh said you could text. Do what you want. I ain't fooling with you like that. Okay, so listen, like I said, let's get the fellas popping off and get this moving. Talk Back Tuesday is in motion. It's a lot there, all right? Andy made a point, too, yesterday about the host nations, by the way, back to the World Cup. Do you remember that, Josh? You don't recall, do you? Do you recall?
1: Yeah, the host nations.
0: He said, listen, what if the U.S. goes down? Because they'll be the last one standing of the host people that are having that still alive. The U.S. was last. That's it.
1: Yeah.
0: They lost in the 12-man. Didn't they lose up there at the 12-man stadium?
1: Yeah, at the stadium that's really known as Lumen Field, but the FIFA would not allow that. They just call it Seattle Stadium.
0: I got you. That's what it is. All right. Let's go. All calls, guests brought to you by. Let's get the wake-up call line popping. Get the fellas in around here. As I mentioned, the quarterback, he's John Nowajewski. And, of course, the edge rusher is Monty Features. They come in as a tandem. I know it's just a little hard for you to mix both cuts, you know, get everybody some intro. Thank you, John. Oh, by the way, real quick, because it could be over soon, since we playing this music and we got beats popping, Listen, if you get cut off, be like K Jones. You should already have the Savvy Television Network app. You used to have that in your app stores, Google Play, so on and so forth, Roku, Fire Stick, blah, blah, blah, blah. But get that, and that way, Facebook has no power here. They can get angry, do whatever, because they seem to be monitoring, listening. Since we got that going on, we're good with that. But I'm saying, we will leave here. It is no skin. We don't care. Listen, we trying to help them, this, the artists, everything. This is not necessary for us. That's the point. Young people, understand what I'm telling you. It's not about asking. I don't listen. We just trying to be here because the people are here. We're over here. And you can still do the YouTube. I guess that's cool because a lot of people, you know, they don't know that. I don't really hype that. But that, get ready. Any clipping could go. We could go from Facebook at any time in between now and six if I don't do it myself.
3: Stop. Don't come back.
0: I might do it myself. It's just with a lemon twist. I might do it myself. Yeah. I made it myself. Mine is
4: pertaining.
0: Yeah, it's pertaining to the owner. That's all. I made it myself. I'm sorry. So that's what it is. John, Monty, welcome, gentlemen. Good afternoon. How you guys doing?
4: Good afternoon.
0: Oh, boy. We're here. Ski, listen, where you guys want to start? Let's go. Hold on. Let's start World Cup. Because they think we say something about a sport and a basketball and Donovan Mitchell and all that. Let's hold up. Forget that. How about this? The United States marketing machine is guilty again. I'm telling you, they got too hyped. The U.S., first, we salute the victory that we had not got in an early round. We actually got a victory in the knockout round. But see, once again, we get hyper and we're acting in a real celebrationiness. It was just too much attention for me. It scared me. The numbers look bad. And I didn't have enough background on Belgium to be hating. And they had even odds. And every now and again, you take those. So, you know, here, John, let me start with you with it. You know what I mean? And we kind of, I talked to you a little bit earlier, but we kind of talked about this. And the commercialism, I feel, was costly. And right now, the president is running a jinx mode right now. We all got to admit, when he gets involved, it ain't going good for your team.
5: Yeah, I mean, the commercialism of things, that's what the United States does, right? We talked about it earlier. It's a commercial machine. It's you can't stop it once it gets rolling. I just don't think enough was made. You said it a little bit earlier. Enough wasn't made of how good this other team was. No matter if they let the guy play or not play, I didn't think the U.S. had a chance to win this game, possibly. I didn't realize, and I don't think most people did realize, with all the hype that they were saying around this, Belgium's one of the top 10 teams in the world. And I didn't hear that once until the game got out of hand. And I'm like, wow, that would have been nice to know. I mean, most people didn't know that, Sav. They get caught up in the patriotic stuff, and I definitely understand how that happens. But for the soccer enthusiasts, for the soccer purists, this is a win, because the more people you get talking about soccer in this country, the better moving forward. So I think even though they lost, they did win, because this will plant a seed for the next 4 years, and hopefully they can keep some momentum going. But there's a lot of questions now that you're on the spotlight, because the spotlight, I think, was too bright for those guys last night. That was painfully obvious. But when the spotlight comes, can you answer the tough questions, and can you respond? And that's going to be the big question moving forward for these guys over the next 4 years.
0: Monty, the spotlight too bright for these boys yesterday?
4: So I'm going to say, I don't know. I don't really remember the last time they have been in real serious contention. So they just did what they normally do, if you ask me. I was kind of turned off about the whole, you know, I'm a purist. I don't like, you know, politics in my sports and all of that stuff. To me, that's always a bad omen.
0: Yeah.
4: I don't think they've done anything that they're par for the course.
0: Sure.
4: Pretty much.
0: Yeah.
4: Right.
0: Yeah.
4: Yeah. And so, you know, I wasn't expecting much. I don't ever feed into the hype like that. So.
0: Yeah. It just goes on. I was telling this, you know, I'm telling the skeeters we're talking about, and it's like, you Olympic time, same thing, and it's not always necessarily a certain ethnic energy to it. It's just that when the U.S. gets one, whether they do it in the Winter Olympics and sports that, you know, and it's justifiable to people because a lot of those sports sometimes are not getting a lot of attention. So that's a way to endear people's stories to the nation, to the collective. And that's a very marketable thing generally. And so I just think we usually take it to the extreme when we use it to try to make a commentary on like what the athletic demonstration or what the delivery on the product is going to be. And that's where the mistake comes, whether it was Noah Lyles or whether it was you guys remember Dan and Dave? Yeah. You boys is old enough to remember Dan and Dave. Remember them fools? They got on the decathlon and they ass got blitzed early. The fools didn't even get to the next preliminary and they was out.
4: Was that Wendy's that ran
0: it? No, Reebok. I think Reebok, them boys was in some Reebok. That was where it went. Yeah, it was off the rails with the Reebok. That's where you knew. Yeah, it's like, that's why I want Cooper Flagg out these damn New Balance and immediately. Get your Cooper Flagg out of the New Balance before he end up like Murray. You know, Murray wears that.
4: Yeah.
0: And Coco Gauff is not getting busy. She might have won the day. I say that, she probably won. But she still is not going to win.
5: Yeah.
0: We don't have to worry about her winning.
5: Shohei Ohtani's rocking some New Balance.
0: That's what gets us. That's what we get jammed up because of Shohei. And Shohei, but see, he's Japanese. We can't count him, but I don't know. It feels like he knows something we don't know, and that's what makes me leery. I'm like, I don't know. Shohei has it, and they usually know. I got to go with the Asian maneuver. They are usually on top of the game.
5: Bringing back the dad shoes everywhere. I'm rolling with the new.
0: I used to rock it, but we wore the New Balance when it was time in 91. We was Tribe Called Quest, and no, that's because Q-Tip and them was doing that. That's why I was, me and, it was him and Fife was doing that. That's the only reason I really, you know, me and Fred. Shout out to Fred Smith. Fred Smith keep coming. Monty, you got a beat on Fred Smith. We got to find Fred. I ain't seen Fred.
4: I ran into Fred a few years ago at a random Outback or something.
0: Man, what's mad? If I find, man, I'm Fred, we boxing because you can't.
5: SBI. How you gonna, not
0: hit your roommate? I can't believe Fred went out underground on you for real. Yeah. Like, that's right. I need to get like that. Shout out, man, my man Fred. But nonetheless, listen, they go overboard, man. The marketing machine, I think, caught up with our guys. I felt like it was eventually we was going to run out at some point. I knew it would get janky. You know what I mean? But yesterday was that day. I just was going by, again, guys, I go by what the information is saying in terms of what's the best pick to make. And a lot of times it doesn't go with maybe what I thought or what I was even saying on the show. I try to get them in line when I can, but it's not always in line. And sometimes even when we do the show, I end up having to switch because I'm like, this is not it. I've got to go over here. I can't just lose for the sake of pride just so you can sound right and say make it seem. That's not what the truth is. We end up trying to get the truth beforehand, but we definitely don't dance around it after we get the result. That's what, y'all got to stop that. There's too much of that going on. They get to changing it even when it's over. Watch this. And this is what I mean. Let me go back real quick. Let me take a step back, Josh, in time. Let me go back to Albert real quick, man. Shout out again, Prince Bell. Hell of a performance. We saluting you too on the bag snag. That's what I really want to salute that. We're going to keep off that because Toledo, it ain't the place to keep hollering at. But nonetheless, salute to you with that because I don't understand how he lost at the end of the day. People saying that. I was like, I wouldn't categorize it as that. But let's play this. I want you guys to hear this clip. This is my man. What's my man's name again? Josh Prince Florentino. And I want to know where you guys have heard this before. Perhaps you have, perhaps you haven't. But maybe these comments sound a little familiar in the grand scheme in just this whole situation.
3: Yo, a suspicious referee stops the Abdullah Mason versus Albert Bell fight, my people. He stopped the fight in the 12th round because Albert Bell got dropped once, then fell down again after Abdullah Mason leaned on him after a punch landed. He fell to the floor but was getting right back up. The referee stopped it immediately without even taking a look at him, without asking him to take a step to the side, without even waiting for him to get up to see if he's wobbly, anything like that. So this seems real suspicious, my people. Even Albert Bell looked at him like, like, wait, what's going on? And then he caught an attitude like, yo, bro, why you stopping so quick? You feel me? Because it was very suspicious, my people. If I'm lying, I'm flying. A lot of people are saying that if you going for somebody, like let's say you was going for Abdullah Mason, and you say, yo, I'm going for Abdullah Mason to win by knockout in the 12th round, in the first minute of the 12th round, it's a lot better for you. Don't let that go over your head. You feel me, my people? This is what the people are saying. And this happened to be in the first minute of the 12th round. It happened in 45 seconds of that 12th round, my people. So let me know if you find this suspicious. I'm not trying to take nothing away from Abdullah Mason, because Abdullah Mason probably was still going to win, and he probably still would have stopped him, but he would have stopped him with him standing on his two toes and doing it on his own free will. Like, all right, bro, I'm going to take my knee, or I'm going to just stop the fight, like a Xander Zayas, you feel me? Like, you get to choose. But he didn't even get to do that, and then he actually takes away from, you know what I'm saying, from Abdullah Mason's win, the referee, because he should have just let it go to the end, or he should have let, you know what I'm saying, Albert Bell go out on his shield, like blocking, falling, making it look like something's really happened. Because you remember that Devin Haney fight, the Devin Haney versus Ryan Garcia fight, they let that fight go all the way to the end, and he got dropped multiple times all the way from the beginning. I think he got dropped like in the first, second round ASAP, and kept getting dropped and wobbled. He was not there, and they kept letting him get up, take a step to the side, okay, clean your glove, boom, go again. This guy, he didn't get dropped from round one all the way to round 11. Then in round 12, he got dropped right in the beginning, got up, you know what I'm saying, then dropped again, but it was kind of like a push in between there. It wasn't like a flush one like the first knockdown, and then the referee just stopped it. He didn't wobble, he didn't even get up, he didn't even have a second to even look at the ref. As soon as he touched up, boom, that's it. You know what I'm saying? He was still on a knee, my people, and the referee didn't even count, didn't even check him, didn't tell him to step to the side. It was like he wanted that fight to end right when it ended, my people. And this is the same ref at the Tyson Fury versus Alexander Usyk fight, I believe, the first one, my people, that was grabbing Usyk's arm and doing some suspicious stuff. You know what I'm saying, my people? So doesn't seem like he's doing anything new. I'm gonna update y'all with a video of like really what went on, you know what I'm saying, and who this guy is. But let me know how you feel about this. There was a suspicious referee that stopped the Abdullah Mason versus Albert Bell fight, my people, and he just stopped it at the wrong time.
0: Or could it have been the right time? Like for me, on July 4th at about 11:44 p.m., seeing exactly what's happening. Josh, could you read what this says here? Like that man said, if people had this, not, please don't read the Dodger, because you'll read the Dodger things.
1: Oh, no.
0: Forget that. Just share with them that bottom line there.
1: Okay, Abdullah Mason by TKO. Exact method of victory, plus 190.
0: Thanks, Josh. What's the other part on there? What's that color? What's that thing on the side there?
1: It's a green check mark.
0: Okay, thank you. So, see everyone. Oh, and by the way, Facebook did cut us off. They probably heard me say it. Now they're getting mad. Now they're getting upset. Now they're doing it in real time. So we're done with it. We're just going to cut it. We on the app every day now. We'll just do it. You know what I'm saying? YouTube, there that is. But nonetheless, there you go. And so you got to get that done. Monty, I told you on the phone, John, I don't know if we had any separate conversations. And, you know, like I say, you got to get that done. You can't let the round go on, because there is a degree of chance, ladies and gentlemen. This is the reason why it's so confusing for most of you to accept the fact that there are sinister things happening, because there are real things happening, too. You see what I'm saying? It's like both things can be true at once. That's why it's hard, and that's what I would really describe this. But go ahead, John, because we're going to hit this break real quick.
5: I mean, listen, my people.
0: You're a stupid dude, man. All these guys are funny bone guys. They need to get a deal.
5: Listen, that's the problem with boxing, with the non-open scoring, right? Like they mentioned that early in the fight. I watched it on TV on the way home. There wasn't open scoring, so it leaves a lot of things to chance, a lot of, like you just said, to subject when there's no open scoring, when no one knows what's happening. But you know what? I'll take a little different angle, Sav. I think that the ref, although it was a little suspect, you know, he can look into a fighter's eyes. And I believe that Albert Bell gets knocked out in that fight at the end, he doesn't get a second chance to come back. So I'm happy in a certain way that he did not get knocked out on the mat.
0: Yeah, because we could always say we saw it was janky, so a rematch can be so.
5: If he was asleep on the mat, Sav, does he get another shot at a title? I don't think so. I don't think it makes the rematch happen. I think now there could be a rematch because of the shadiness of everything. Let's run this back. But if they let that fight go and he gets knocked out, stands on business, whatever, that's his career. It's over, I think.
0: Monty, go ahead. Take us a break on this.
4: Yeah. I'm a competitor.
5: Sure.
4: Let me get knocked out. Let give me the opportunity, because I've seen plenty of fights where someone has been dazed, almost out, and commentators are saying, hey, he's on his way out, and then he get that lucky punch. Give me that opportunity as a competitor to go out on my shield.
0: Sit tight. We'll be back. It's Black and White. We're just talking back. It's a Tuesday.
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7: No incidents at this time. No unusual slowdowns either. If you're seeing anything or not, let us know. That's your Cumulus Toledo right now. Traffic.
0: Andre of the Savages here for Mama Mary's Pizza. 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
10: Flash flooding in Eastern counties, historic flooding on Kelly's Island. The rain may be out of here, but we are going to have the effects felt for a few more days. Slowly clearing out and drying out. 64 for the overnight low, 85 with very few isolated showers east of I-75 tomorrow. Dry through the midweek, more late week storms approaching. From the 13 Action News First Alert Weather Center, I'm meteorologist Dan Smith.
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0: It's a Talk Back Tuesday, 100.7. That's ESPN here in the Glass City. I am Andre of the Savages. We appreciate everyone, every single day. All 25 people around the world checking in with us. Roku, Fire TV, Apple TV, iOS, Android. Probably important to stress that now. Facebook doesn't love us. They're not having it. That's okay. We don't mind. Also, you can hit us up on the YouTube situation as well, Savvy Television. And, of course, 1007theticket.com. You're getting it auditorily there. Listen live. They're doing that state to state, we hear. So that's flavor as well. So we appreciate all of the checking in, however you do it. Josh Burnham, still here, holding us together. But listen, we got the full compliment, all the fellas in the building today. So let's jump to that as we get back in here. Monty Features is here, John Nowajewski. And we add the real sports guy on this Talk Back Tuesday, as we often do. Steve Taylor is in the building. Oh, boy, Steve, man, I just messed this all up because we just heard a clip, Steve. It doesn't matter now. But it really was setting up. We did a few things here, but we came back to Albert before the break. And, man, my bad to everybody, because you should have heard that, you know, we had some commentary that I thought was interesting. And I had essentially sort of shared in, I guess, a relative way. And this other gentleman, you know, just a cat I found on Instagram. He's pretty nice following. But nonetheless, you know, I just heard that and I thought it was, you know, right on par with kind of where we were. I won't even say we. I know I was. And he mentions the fact that there was just another gear that needed to be had after about the sixth round. We've all talked about round to round. I think everybody saw that. And that's the part. And I think it should still be stressed more with respect to talking about that whole scenario and really what the takeaways can be for Albert, because again, we do believe John just brought up an interesting point that, and I already feel like Albert wins. I don't really know how he lost. And I would describe that again, because I don't think he did in a lot of ways, but John brings up a point where you can't necessarily sell the potential or the possibility, prospect, what have you, of a rematch, if ever, if they, in essence, allow Albert to maybe be stopped cold and maybe is on that canvas asleep, and then it's a done deal, whatever, on a different type of level or certainly a different sort of obstacle to endure, if you will. So Albert comes out with the heroic sort of humility that comes with an honorable effort. You know what I mean? The world recognition that now is there with respect to, is this man capable of competing on the level that they say is the top? All of these things have been established. And the man makes out very nicely. You know what I mean? Financially, in terms of what do I want to do next in my life, he actually can think about some of that after the tax man comes through. So I'm not sure exactly, Steve, what the loss is, but I do think it's important, though, if boxing is still on the ledger, we got to figure out how to increase. You know, there's drills and things you can increase power, but we're going to have to learn how to hurt somebody when we hit them. So, you know, but welcome in today, brother. That was sort of the thing there. You ain't necessarily got to give him too much, Albert, but, you know.
20: Well, one thing I will say is let's make no mistake about it. I can say this without a shadow of a doubt. Albert has championship aspirations. So if you think that this is going to stop him from continuing on his journey,
0: right,
20: you can think again. Again, he, you know, we're not taking anything away from the 10-day notice that he took on this fight because he was getting ready to fight an Olympian, an Olympic gold medalist, in fact. So he knew what he, you know, he was spot on in his training. I don't think the tiredness, I think I misspoke when I said tired yesterday. Guys, when you can't breathe, it's one thing. Tired is a whole nother thing. When you can't breathe, that's another thing. That's kind of what the case was. I was going back and forth with another boxing analyst who said that boxing should be really frowned upon for stopping the fight when they did because, as I said, there was angst in that arena because the way he said, he had Albert ahead in this. And you know, had he been able to finish the fight, he felt like Albert had done enough to win the fight. You know, so, you know, it kind of goes both ways. You know, I don't think it was a punch that put him down. In effect, man, we're not making any excuses. We lost the fight. We're not making any excuses, man. But we're back on the path, man, you know, to getting back to what we thought we were going to do in the first place, and that's win the championship.
0: Talking to the fellas in here, that's Steve Taylor. Monty Features is here. John Nowajeski. And again, man, like it's just important, you know, Glass City. This

0: we need to be careful with this. It's my only, if I have an issue with my community, the way we kind of operate, and one of the things that we have a real habit of doing, and that is finding ways to celebrate, not necessarily getting the goal. And I have to watch how I say it, because it's always easy to take it and run down the street as saying we're disrespecting someone who maybe came up short, or people who get to a certain level. We should honor that. Yes, we should be proud of anybody who gets in any Olympics or anything like that, if they lose, win, or draw. Yes, if you go and fight for a world title and come up a little short, absolutely, we should still be proud of you. There's no question. Absolutely. If you're on the number one television program in the history of time and you're just a relatively insignificant person to the script and sort of a supporting actor, but you're on that show and you are in Hollywood on that level, yes, we should be proud of you. Yes, if you're the number four pick in the NBA draft, yes, we're proud of that. But how in the hell do we keep talking about we on these shows, in these barbershops, in these homes, in these gyms, in these churches, talking about excellence is the goal and discipline required, commitments, all kind of sacrifices to get on the top of the mountain? And when we come up short, how in the hell does Toledo always find a way to celebrate we just made it there? I don't think Albert went there to go and just get it there. Now, again, I don't know. We may ask him one day. But I thought he probably was thinking, I'm going, because I know everybody was posting that, and the new, and the new, and the new. So when we say that and we're not the new, then we got to look at how come we're not the new. And what the man on the other side of somewhere in the country said, we sat here and said, Monty Feature sat there and said, I always looked and told Brother Shears and said from the very first time, I don't know what's going to happen when it's time to hit somebody hard as hell just to stop them from smothering this man. And it's going to be a day, one day. And this day happened to come up. Is that, how is that insulting anything? And if it does upset the man, then good. Let's attack that now. From now on, let's get them fooling with these medicine balls and doing all this where we gonna turn these pivots and get these angles on these hooks and start hitting some slabs downtown. Whatever we got to do to get the hurting some. Didn't they say the hurting bomb and Tony said clack, clack on Balboa? It's that now if we want to get a title.
1: Got to get in the meat freezer.
0: 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Thank you, Monty. 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We're going to come back, y'all. We get back in the meat freezer. It's a Tuesday. We just talking back. All the fellas in here like normal. Steve T, Impress, and Ski. 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
3: No incidents at this time, no unusual slowdowns either. If you're seeing anything or not, let us know. That's your Cumulus Toledo right now, traffic.
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11: Tell me what's really going on. It's a Talk Back Tuesday. We on the phone. 877-909-1007 because Josh said you can text us, but get back in on the conversation. Black and White Sports, we continue. We have been cut from the Facebook court. It's okay. I figured out a way to do it. It's all right. I don't mind. I think this is a very good thing. We just
12: and
11: don't know it.
12: Nothing of value was lost.
11: I think it's going to be very good in the long run. But welcome back in here. The primary focus, you. 100.7, that's FM on the dials of radio. The people in the cars and so forth. And, of course, you're getting us online, 1007theticket.com. That's audio. They're doing that state to state, so we appreciate that. And, again, you got it, of course, in the YouTube scenario, but we encourage you to download the Savvy Television app today, Google Play, App Store, so on and so forth. All right? Thank me later. It's getting serious. All right, we're back in here. It's a full situation. Ski is here. Monty's here. Steve T., the real sports guy, is here. Let me shift gears. And real quick, when we left too, we were saying, and this is the thing, and I was mentioning my homeboy, man. I spoke to him, man, last night, and the whole thing he posted about was having a parade. We had talked about Albert again. We still saluting Albert. We love you. Great performance. Respect due. Everything else, you went for it all. All right? Thank you very much, sir. All right? On behalf of Lucas County, we love you. But at the end of the day, yes, there are some things to consider as a professional. You might have to go back in the lab and, as Steve T mentioned, to continue to pursue. And we're going to have to make some adjustments. So we got that. We understand that. But this idea that somehow we're supposed to be having a parade for Albert Bell is absurd. And the reason it is absurd, more than any other reason, beside the fact that he's not the champ today, that should be enough. But I get it. In Toledo, we find fantasy ways to figure out how to gratify things in coming up short. Because you know what happens in life. Sometimes we do. It's part of the, I thought, the adult thing. We're teaching the kids and all that. But forget that. How about just because? City, since you love it and you say these things, I'm waiting still for parade on Rogers Ladies Rams on back-to-back two state championships. Because if I'm not mistaken, I don't know a boys team that has two. And what the hell? Twice? You mean another year they came back? We act like we forgot that. I don't understand. I didn't see no cars. I don't remember slow cars. Down to the downtown summit, didn't go up Washington, didn't go nowhere. I didn't see nothing down Door Street. Nothing.
12: Isn't there a, don't we have a WNBA champion though?
11: I was getting there. Yo, how does he manage to steal it? I can't even, he just ruins it.
13: Damn respect,
11: sir. Every time, Josh. How?
12: Well, we're tired of just looking at and your then, face. We want to say something.
11: And then, this part. It was great, man. Ski's tenure has always been incredible. It was impressive. Thanks, John. It was impressive. We loved it, man. But nonetheless, that, we haven't seen it. What he was trying to say was talking about Natasha Howard. We ain't seen it. I haven't seen one parade, not one.
14: Ooh, hurry up.
11: There's three.
14: Man.
11: There's three rings. Three. You haven't said anything about any of them. And then we run around here because I can't figure out why in the world I'm always respecting this basketball career about a Jim this and a Jackson that and when. And I'm saying because of the comparison of the people who did it. Because you can take me out of it. You didn't do nothing. You can't talk on Jim left. Well, Natasha can. Zaya can. What are we talking about? And the whole thing, back to Albert to close it so we can move on to basketball. Robert Easter did that. And the thing is, put it this way, Mason's not that cold. He's great. He's a talented kid, sure. Man, if Robert was hitting them with them trappers and them zappers, man, he would have sat down in the sixth. It would have been all long back on the turnpike. So that's why. So whatever you want to do with that, do with it. It's all good, but we can't keep being all good when we had a parade and Eric Kennard. This was before they flipped it and made it right, when he was a silver medalist. And what you said then, Toledo, was, that's all right, Eric. We didn't expect you to get no gold. This is as good as we could have done. But you don't want to have that conversation, do you? That's why we're on this.
15: Always happy to be the second banana. That's, man, Toledo in a nutshell.
11: I don't understand that. Well, how is that okay? Because they'll try to act, well, you can't diss people that did. No, we're not. And we never have. But it's got to be some type of, we want the whole thing, please. Can we get the, just take the whole hookup? All right, man. We come back. Steve and I, we'll be in here, man. That's why. Because Steve, Bonnie, that's what it is. Ski did it to you. He cut it off. I was coming there, but I said, nope. Since Ski's so slick, he going to write it and do it. Just make sure that Tom Nowajeski be on the program, since you're so fast to put something in, take it over. Write that up and make sure of that. 18 of your programs, ladies and gentlemen. It's almost time. High school football is upon us soon. So we're going to be on that. All right. But yes, James Harden, man, before we hit this break, though, fellas, I do want to, Bonnie and Ski, let me see what you guys, if you think this means. My hint early on was, this all goes in the category of King is arranging, we're working, and he's already, I feel like, maneuvering is happening. Donovan Mitchell today with the four-year extension, $273 million max contract that includes the player option for 30-31, and that's the LeBron year. If see if LeBron's still playing, that's what that is. You know, full trade and a full trade kicker. Let's see, CAA's co-head of basketball, Austin Brown, told ESPN on Tuesday. Monty, any thoughts on that? And LeBron is coming. I feel like this says it, and Harden, you're not getting a deal.
13: Well, I know some DJs in that area, and LeBron was out in full community mode. We're gonna say that.
11: Yeah.
13: And I think that's just hey, let's get the people used to seeing me again, because you know we about to make this home again before we ride out. So I believe that, and I think that is writing on the wall for Harden as well. Yeah. Thank you for the Harden experience. It didn't work.
11: It was too hard. And, too hard an experience.
13: Right. Let's move on from this.
11: Ski, you think that's the indicator? It's telling us, man.
12: Yeah, Harden's regretting he opted out of the contract because he could have just taken the money, I believe. So before this LeBron stuff even happened. So it makes you wonder what was in the cards. But I've said it all along that he's going back to Cleveland because that's the only place that'll show him the kind of love that he wants at this point of his career.
11: Yeah, absolutely. Fellas, I appreciate y'all, man. Steve T, we're going to come back on the second side of it. All right? We're going to do that and get back into some more of this and a few other items, obviously, on the deck. Kevon Looney, everybody, is a Laker, too, on the way out of here. So there's that. Got that news.
12: Bye, Rui.
11: Yeah. Yeah. We're not going to miss him at all. All right? Thank you, fellas. Appreciate y'all, man. Hour number two, we're going to come back and continue to talk back. Steve T and the Sad Man later on in the second hour. So you guys be here. Please be on time. 5:05. Attendance is expected. All right? 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That's ESPN here in the Glass City and Southeast Michigan. 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
11: Black and White Sports continuing on this Tuesday. 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
4: People don't stand up and protect their dreams. People are too scared of getting, you know, spoofed in a way. And the irony of it is so many people that are creatives. Think about a creative person in school. When you picture them, you're probably picturing them all the way in the back of class, sketching or maybe getting beat up. And I'm the one creative. And this is the reason why I went on stage. This is the reason why I did this. Because creatives have got beat up my entire life. Do whatever you're going to do, but you're not going to bully me. You're not going to stop me because my mother made me believe in myself. No matter how many people tell me, stop believing in yourself. Stop saying what you can do. Stop affirming what you're going to do and then completing that in real life. That's the improper way to do it. I refuse to follow those rules that society has set up and the way that they control people with low self-esteem, with improper information, with branding, with marketing. I refuse to follow those rules. It's about truth. It's about information. It's about awesomeness. And the only luxury is time. The time you spend with your family. That's the only luxury. So this concept of luxury is improper to me. I mean, taste, culture, art, you know, just the quality of life.
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11: Hour number two, fastest buck 20 in sports. Black and White Sports on this Tuesday. It's a Talk Back Tuesday. Thank you guys for hanging out. Thank you, Monty Features. Thank you, John Nowajewski, for being involved first hour. As we continue, my good man, the real sports guy, Steve T, still in motion alongside. We appreciate him. We appreciate you all for being with us. Josh Burnham is in the studio. We do it live from the South Position, Glass City. Shout out BG, Finley, Swanton, Monroe, Exit 11, still in play. Regardless of the new arrangements, probably still a better look. I don't know. I'm hearing different comments. But we continue. A few things. I really messed up the first hour, man, tripping. We got back. I mean, we had a few more comments on Albert. But again, it just because my man hit me with that and then I had to make my parade comments, threw it off because I really wanted to hear from them boys. Monty and John, you know, Steve, because they are, you know, these guys are football a long time. I know because Monty played through college and then John, obviously his path. So just a lot of years of being in a contact situation and dealing with, you know, what goes with that. And obviously now, just like most other things, we're a lot more sensitive to, you know, the potential repercussions of such, you know, an endeavor and certainly a lifetime of commitment to it. And, you know, I really need to get their comments on this, but I'm going to, you know, I'm still going to talk to you about this, and I may even come back to this tomorrow because I think it's interesting that it actually doesn't come as a surprise to me. And I got a Marshawn Nealon, you know, story here or a follow-up. You know, many of you maybe remember that, you know, and the tragic circumstance. Now, again, I'm a Dallas Cowboy fan, so this is a whole different thing and having to see the team handle that. And to be honest, what's wild about this, just in the personal square, Josh, Steve, I was at the game. In his last game, we scored a touchdown. Like, he ran that touchdown to the end zone because I'm real big about sitting in. If I'm in the stands, if I'm doing that in a civilian mode, then I'm behind the goalposts or behind the basket. That's where you're going to find me. Because I have to watch the game from the player's eyes, the quarterback's eyes, the defense's eyes, you know, because, again, you know, in that vertical way. So that's just where I'm sitting. So he runs that touchdown to our end zone. So I recall that. I remember that, and I remember hearing the next thing, you know, these tragic circumstances and certainly, you know, what took place. But here's what we had come down. I thought I would share it, you know, with you guys in case you guys hadn't heard it. I don't know what ESPN is doing today, et cetera. But former defensive end Marshawn Nealon was, again, posthumously, I think, I hope.
15: Posthumously.
11: Diagnosed. With stage one, chronic, and here we go. This is encephalopathy, a chronic traumatic condition. But again, CTE. You see what I mean? At the end of the day, and that's important when we talk about anybody who's certainly taken their own life. Junior Seau immediately comes to mind. And to be honest with you guys, to a much lesser extent and probably less empathetically, I feel like what should be involved in the O.J. Simpson conversation at this point, as much as you all have made it a punchline in life over a generation, I might caution you to ask yourself, is OJ serious when he's saying, I need to get out here and find Nicole's killer? Because when this is happening, if in fact, like most of you believe or allege that Mr. Simpson is the culprit in that scenario, that heinous scenario, why can't we consider possibly looking at the potential prospects of a CTE situation? Because that's not a conversation at that point. In 94, you're not talking about that. And it's of no one's concern, certainly in the empathetic frame. But again, Nealon's family, including his girlfriend, Catalina, put out a statement Tuesday. While this diagnosis does not change the tragedy of his passing, it provides important context about some of the struggles he may have been facing. We share this information to help people understand what NFL and other high contact sport athletes might be struggling with. Raising awareness is important to us. We continue to remember Marshawn with compassion for the person he was, rather than defending him by the final moments of his life. One Love, end of quote. And that was from the girlfriend, the significant other. And so, you know, I don't know, but Steve, I mean, comments there, again, like I said, no surprise at all. Now, I think you're going to keep possibly and more than likely finding this throughout any case that you really, you know, have the awareness to dissect for whatever reason. You might continue to find this.
5: Yeah, well, the one that's most disturbing to me is the Chris Johnson, who was just...
11: in the ALS. Lost. Yeah, right.
5: Yeah, you know, and, you know, that's kind of, you know, the other side of it. So, you know, while sports allow these guys to create, at times, generational wealth, there is a cost that comes with it, you know, to whatever degree. But, you know, it's just kind of sad to see. I just wish that there was a way that this could be found and detected much earlier than what they are, you know, after the fact. You know, you know, it's almost like telling you after the fact, you know, that was a home run. Well, we saw it when it happened, you know.
11: Right.
5: You know, that's kind of what this kind of right.
11: What would you do, or what would we say? Matter of fact, let me get Sandman in here, man. Let me add all calls, guests brought to you by Wake Up Call Live. Our boots on the ground in 216. He comes to us from his own traffic jam. I think he might be in the car again today. He's on the phone. It's Andy Sanzato. Good afternoon, sir. How are you?
6: Doing well, guys.
11: No doubt. Listen, brother, I don't know how much you heard. We're in a conversation. Like, we have the, you know, I was just sort of following up Marshawn Nealon. Diagnosed CTE, Andy, this is the report that comes down. So we're just kind of in that conversation right now and in that space and sort of just commenting on that. And I was saying to Steve, he was just saying, and he brought up Chris Johnson, ALS, what have you. And I'm not sure how much of an interlinking I do, Steve, with maybe the ALS. But what I will give you is the fact that we've had a few conditions of it with very notable players in the past that we have seen erode from this illness, and obviously, you know, with Johnson sharing his story and that being the most recent alert to the people about this or again mentioned, then, like I said, we have Nealon here that has the CTE as part of this equation, and you have a suicide. I brought up Junior Seau. I even like to extend the conversation with people they don't much, but when I say it to people in public, they often step back and kind of get that light bulb and think, yeah, what if OJ was suffering from CTE and his blackout entails a heinous act that perhaps might not have necessarily been of consequence in the moment. But nonetheless, all these things should be of consideration. So I'm asking Steve, I'm thinking, Andy, what if, because Steve says, well, you wish that you had some sort of precursor. And hopefully I'm saying this right, Steve, that you have some sort of alert, that you could have some sort of a relative heads up to maybe what's going to be your ultimate lot in life. And what if I told you, gentlemen, what if we find out, rather, one day that the NFL has always known the progression and decided and completely disregarded those potentials and the prospects involving the reverberations of said condition and again the likelihood that it is developmental with respect to exactly what we're asking our employees to deliver for us. What if that, and I guess let me ask you, Andy, since you're just coming in, what if I pose that to you, Steve? You can hit this up right after this, but I'm just wondering if I said that and we find that out one day. So just for, you know, for kicks and giggles, for Black and White Sports, what if we find out that they do know what can happen?
6: I think the league would respond by saying the players know the risk when they put on the pads and they put on the helmet. I mean, you know, from day one, you understand this is a physical sport, that, you know, you're gonna bump heads, literally. You know, that's the risk you take. If we're not responsible for the actions or the consequences, injuries, all those things, you know. So I'm not one to fault the NFL if that does come out, because I think the players have to accept their own risk when they sign a contract to play in the NFL.
11: Go ahead, Steve.
5: You know, guys, you remember the days when you got hit and they say, well, he just had his bell rung, and you sniffed some smelling salts and you got back in the game, you know? So I think the game has progressed from that barbaric situation, because that's kind of what it was. I mean, I've seen guys get knocked unconscious one play, out of play, and back in the game.
11: Right.
5: You know, so, you know, I do believe the game has grown, but guys, you got to pay attention to when these guys have these concussions, you know, and like now they have levels to these concussions. And, you know, a guy can be concussed on a Thursday night game, and then they expect him to be ready that next Sunday,
11: right?
5: You know, unapologetically. So, you know, I mean, I think the game has progressed, but we have to pay closer attention to these concussions.
11: Yeah, tragic circumstances at the end of this. And obviously, again, like I said, man, you know, all Cowboy fans, and again, just the league itself, whenever you have a moment like that and a young man so early, you know, in his journey, and to feel as though there was no other answer. It's always just difficult to hear it at all. And again, for anybody out there who ever needs assistance, you certainly, you know, should not hesitate to dial 988. All right. And again, get the help that you can need in any given moment. And it's a very serious and sensitive situation, but just, you know, cognition and circumstances involving, you know, again, our mental health in general, and that means in the physical as well as in the abstract relativity of all of that. At least, yes, it is on the table now, and we're looking at that. But I think we still have a long way to go with regard to the levels and the depths of what our minds actually provide for each of us. You know what I mean? In our existence. So, all right, but to something on a much lighter note, again, before we left out, we mentioned some more NBA free agent stuff. Again, Kevon Looney coming to the Lakers, 3.9 for a year. Also, too, we mentioned the Donovan Mitchell. I'm going to come back to that. We got Andy Sandman Sanzada is here, Steve, the real sports guy, Taylor on the scene as well. And so, Andy, you didn't get the comment. We kind of talked about it. Neither did Steve, really. I just tried to get John and Monty out in the first hour on this, so let me come back to it. Top of most of the headlines today from our man Sharania at ESPN, you know, Cavs, and Donovan Mitchell agreed to four-year, $273 million max extension, which includes the option for 30 and 31 in case LeBron is deciding to shut it down completely. And I'm going to get out of here too. If we have won a championship by then, it'll be making sense. So that's probably what that is. But Austin Brown, again, head of CAA's co-head of basketball, told ESPN on Tuesday. So, Andy, what's the buzz around that? I felt like that's an indicator of where we're going, we're setting up. And I also mentioned, Andy, I think, well, I did it in here today, but James Harden needn't look for any offers, except he should be planning on, you know, again, just a transition to whatever part of the country it's time to move to. But Ohio, that's a wrap.
6: Well, you know, Donovan Mitchell has said since the day he arrived, guys, that he loves it here in Cleveland. And I truly believe that he wants to potentially finish his career here. But I know he wants to win a championship here. It means a lot to him to be able to be the next guy to do it next to LeBron. Now, does LeBron come here and maybe they get it done together? That's a possibility, obviously. But this is all about Donovan Mitchell and what he wants for himself and his career. He wants to stay in Cleveland. He believes in the organization. He knows they're headed in the right direction, and he trusts the management to maybe make some changes so that they can be even more competitive, you know, in the Eastern Conference with all the other moves that have been made within the conference. So You know, I'm not surprised at all. The only surprising thing is that he did it this year instead of next year, because he could have gotten more money and done a 5-year instead of a 4. But, you know, I think that reason right there would be a LeBron indicator. I think that that could be a possibility.
11: Steve, jump in there.
5: Wasn't you just talking about runner-up parades? Because this is what this kind of feels like to me, is a runner-up parade. Like, dude, for $273 million? For what? For what? I just don't. This is why Cleveland does Cleveland things. And this is another one. This goes right back into what I've been saying about it all along. Like, really, guys. I mean, you can look at it, you can call it whatever you want to. We're going to find out a lot about what LeBron James really, really wants and how he really thinks. We're going to find out a whole lot about this guy when we define where he ends up. Because if he really wants to win, there's one place that he should be thinking about and nowhere else. If you really want to win. Now, if you want to go back on a swan song, man, look, Sinara, man, I salute you. But don't go to Cleveland and tell me that you really want to win, because I'm not buying it.
11: What's the one place, Steve? You can't do us like that and tell you what's the one place.
5: Come on, man. I mean, guys, come on. It, you know, it's in the Western Conference, man.
11: Steve, you cannot mean that. Steve, stop saying that.
5: I'm telling you, if he really wants to win, because there is one spot. Now, look, with his mindset and his basketball IQ, and the one position that the Spurs are lacking is the one he happens to play. You don't have to do heavy lifting. All you got to do is play the playoffs. Ain't no heavy lifting. If you really want to win. Now, I'm not saying that the Spurs should go out, but I'm telling you, if he really wants to win, that's the one place for him. Perfect.
11: That's Steve's idea, ladies and gentlemen. He wants LeBron to consider playing for San Antonio.
15: Yeah,
11: LeBron.
15: I mean,
11: and that's it's nonsense. We're sorry. We don't
15: as know. As if Wemby hasn't been corrupted enough yet.
11: Yeah, I mean, Steve, why would you want Wemby to? Thank you, Josh. That's what I would say. Thank you. That's the point. Why would you want Wemby affected by? Let's just say, let's play with your fantasy land for a moment and act crazy and say that. Why would you want his influence on Victor Wembanyama? Why would you want that? Why? I mean, because like you said, we're getting ready to find out. We're still finding out what is the actual character, even at this. That's the whole point, ladies and gentlemen, and why. I don't think this is really going to be received when it's all said and done the way everybody intended and for all the achievements. But I'm just stunned that Steve would say that and even put that in the universe of anything, you know.
5: That is if he really wants to win, because Golden State ain't it. I get that.
11: Well, yeah, we know that. And again, I'm with you there. Again, I've been on that. I'm not with, you know, that's silly to me, but, you know, whatever. All right, hold on. Let's break, fellas. All right, we are in the second half of it. All right, almost into the second half of the second hour. It's Black and White Sports on the Talk Back Tuesday. That's all we're doing here, okay? Steve T is here, the real sports guy, and the Sandman, Andy Sanzato, also on the phone lines with us. We will be back in a moment because there are still items to discuss. Again, we're still World Cup in tonight. And again, I think it's some might be some love for you too on the ladies line tonight. So we're gonna get that too. And the Colombians. I think we said that yesterday. Sit tight.
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28: What a nigga has does not define his manhood, and that don't make, cause a nigga got a lot of, any bitch ass nigga can get a lot of money. That don't make you a real mother just cause you got a bunch of money, bro. And that's what's wrong with the world today. Everybody looking at a motherfucker who got money or who got motion and or who lit, and you giving these a pass cause, you know, it takes a certain type to allow that shit just because you think a nigga got motion or some hoe. Now, my nigga, what happened to integrity? Give a fuck what a nigga got, bro. Some of the wisest and the most game type motherfuckers ever met didn't have nothing. It was dope fiends. You know what I'm saying? Didn't have a bitch ass thing to give me besides some friendship or some knowledge. Yeah, one of my best partners, that nigga was a smoker. You know what I'm saying?
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11: Back in here, is just after the bottom of the hour. And I didn't get to celebrate my people, so let me do a bit of that as we get back in motion in here. 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So we continue with that. Thank you very much, Frank and family there. Also to Anthony Butler. He is the master barber and stylist. Ladies, don't forget that. Give him a call. You can do it now. It's a Tuesday, so we are definitely back in motion the rest of the week. 419-407-0880. That's a 5-star Google rating that comes with his barber chair or stylist chair, whichever it happens to be at that moment. But ladies, keep that in mind. Okay, again, 419-407-0880 is the master barber. And thank you to my friends at Powell's Beauty Supply. They are at 901 Nebraska Avenue. They've been doing this over 30 plus years, serving this town. So make sure you continue to patronize them. Small business turn big business, especially from the mom and pop frame. Also, my people at Consignit Home Interiors, where you can change your decor without spending more. 6925 West Central. Don't forget them. And my most important mention at this time is because we're trying to do something focused. And she also gave me permission to keep stressing it. Okay. My people at the Bassett Nut Company, formerly Rachel Michaels Gourmet Popcorn, have moved up Monroe Street. Next door now, neighbors of the Verizon cell phone store. So please keep that in mind. And again, make sure you guys get in there. Substantial investment. And I know Rachel's working on something. I told her that we have to make up something for you guys, my audience, because you guys have to take tasty treats home to the missus and to the girlfriends and such, because it'll never fail you. So there you go. And we're going to confirm this with my friends at the Bassett Nut Company. So make sure you pop in one and all. And please help the people who allow us to do this to continue bringing it to you. All right. Talk Back Tuesday. Steve T is here. What happened? Is, I thought Andy was going to pop up in his hookup. I don't see him, Josh. I don't know.
15: Maybe he's getting out of his car right now, or probably stopped for gasoline.
11: Okay. That's possible. Anything's possible. All right. Let's roll. Okay, so Steve, we back in here. Let me do this. And we were talking about the Donovan Mitchell. It's a couple of items, free agency, NBA. What do you think about this? And DeRozan, Steve, any thoughts on, and obviously we speculate and we get it. Where would you like to see him end up? I said to these boys yesterday, wherever he ends up, that's a difference maker. Even though it's not necessarily on everybody's radar just yet, but I assure you, whatever team that is, because I feel like whatever deal he accepts is going to be somewhere where they are definitely in position to compete and not just, I shouldn't even say that. That's not enough. He's done that at different times in his career. Nope. He's going to have to be in the actual mix that the payout is attached to. And he has a history in Toronto. Could we see that? And getting in on that Kawhi thing? Because I still like him as a Laker. I don't know about now the Looney thing was going on in L.A. I just always know he wanted to be a Laker. They tried to do it a couple of different times, so I was crossing my fingers there. But, what do you say about that? Wherever he's at, that's going to matter.
5: Yeah, that makes the most sense to me is where it started, to kind of finish, to do the 360 or where you started to end up at. He could be the extra score that they need, that extra line of scoring that they could use, especially coming off the bench. I really would like him, pairing with Scotty Barnes and Kawhi Leonard, that would definitely be something. And I'm sure Toronto would be interested in it as well.
11: No, you got to make a call to them and look at that now, because you just never know what, again, their vision is, especially, you know, with I guess, the reincarnation plan, if you will, in Toronto. But I wouldn't be mad at that. That would certainly shake things up quite a bit. And, again, these guys being able to link up with other guys that, again, you respect. I think we were talking about it, some other situation, and just because guys – are able to, it might have been the Ant-Man thing and the LaMelo Ball, because there's a certain level, I think, of respect there and a complimentary intent that I think can be helpful. And I think if you saw DeRozan pop up in Toronto, I think there's enough of that there between, you know, a Kawhi Leonard, a DeMar DeRozan, they're going to definitely be a problem for you. Those two guys in particular, because of the way that they approach things and what they offer with skill set, that's a bad look for you on defense. If you know what I mean, if that's what's going on. So, you know, but that's a likelihood. That's what we hear. That's one of the things you hear most. But I still would almost, like I said, I would love to somehow be able to see him in a Laker uniform. I've always wanted to see that. But that's just, you know, that's just me. I don't know what, you know, what are the realistic, you know, possibilities right now, what the Lakers are really going to do. I mean, I'm finding some fascination in it, but again, I'm still rejoicing at the clearance. So they can put me, I could be in the lottery next year and I still will be talking crazy. I'll be just as full of glee.
5: Well, you should be, you know, because, you know, it's obvious the Dodgers ownership is saying, look, we tried it your way. It's not working.
11: It's not.
5: We're going to do it my way now.
11: Yeah.
5: You know, and that's clearly what's going on now. You know, and they sent a message that we're going to get younger, we're going to get bigger, and we're going to get faster. You know, and now whether that pans out in the wins and losses, at least now, if you're a Laker fan, you see a sense of direction.
11: True, indeed.
5: That you hadn't been seeing in the past.
11: Well, yeah, and just going in this wheel, we're just going to be on the LeBron train until whenever it's supposed to end, and keep trying to, you know, cater to that and fulfill that. It's just a joy to know that these days are finally complete. So, you know, whatever it results in, it's all good. Trust and believe. All right, it's Black and White Sports here on the Talk Back Tuesday. That's all we're doing. Most of the fellas, I think all of them are damn near been here today, so we like that. And Steve T is here right now. We're still trying to figure out what happened to Andy. We don't know. We feel like something could be wrong. We might need to check on him or call his damn phone. Josh, see, it's very strange. It's very strange. So we may have to do that. Let's slide to the side and do that maybe right now. All right. Quick break. Last one. Final time. Second hour. Black and White. It's a Tuesday. We'll try to finish it and make some plays here, man, to try to get in on some of this. We already are on sizzle, people, just so you know. We have Argentina is already done, and we had another situation go off with the Colombia game. We had a draw at halftime, so the 2-for-2 so far. Feeling good. Sit tight.
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15: All right, one final time before we roll out. Okay, so we realize what has happened. Yep. We got a full-out assault. Oh, my bad, Josh. Sorry about that. We got a full-out assault, Josh. The Facebook people have attacked and put and waged war on us. We just realized this. We can share it now with the public. See where that goes. But, oh, no. We realize here today we don't really need the page. The audience has stayed in motion. So, you know. But anyway, I had a missed shot. I was trying to get to it here. I was playing this video, and this is what made me realize that they have cut the whole hookup. They didn't kill the whole page and said, you guys got to go. But I don't know if you guys heard this story, and I felt like we should start getting some sort of feel-good angle on the way out. So listen. Hold on. Let me see. Let me try to share it. I'm going to see if I can just play it and run it into the mic. Hold on. Let me see if I can get the sound popping off. Josh, you may have to crank my hookup up for a second. All right, here we go. Go ahead. Why are you playing that?
16: Oh, just waiting for you to get ready.
15: Well, no, I'm already ready. You're messing up. You think you slick, and you're effing it up. All right, ready? It wasn't clever. Sorry. All right, ready? Let's go, because we don't have time. We got to play it, and let's roll. Now, again, I don't know. I think what's happening could be I have to cut off the earbud thing. That's the problem. And we're not getting our speaker thing. This is going to, I wish we had more of this. And the reason I have to share this is because I almost found this almost incredible that it happened, because I'm not sure what the conversation would be to get it done. But check this out. Hold on. Here we go.
17: The cop does something absolutely. A young man gets pulled over by this cop. He ends up in the cop's car. The cop does something absolutely unnecessary, and things take a turn from here. So this all went down in

0: Cahokia, Illinois, 22-year-old Kashawn Baldwin had a job interview, but he didn't have a ride. He called one of his friends asking for a ride. The friend says, I can't give you a ride, but you can borrow my car. The only thing is, the tags on the vehicle are expired, and Kashawn has a suspended driver's license. So now Kashawn has a decision to make. The job interview is only a few miles away, so he decides to risk it. Halfway through the ride, a cop gets behind him, turns the lights on, and pulls Kashawn over. Kashawn is approached by Officer Roger Gomulez, and he asks Kashawn, do you know why I pulled you over? Kashawn says, yes, the tags on his car are expired. Officer Gomulez asks for his ID. As Kashawn hands it to him, he tells him that his license is suspended. Officer Gomulez returns back to his vehicle, comes back to Kashawn's car, and tells him, I want you to follow me. Kashawn has no idea what's going on, but he follows Officer Gomulez to a nearby parking lot. When they get there, Officer Gomulez says to Kashawn, get in my car. Kashawn hops in. Officer Gomulez looks at him and says, I'm taking you to that job interview. He drops Kashawn off at FedEx. Kashawn gets the job, gets back on his feet, gets his license reinstated. And Officer Gomulez could have taken him to jail. He could have impounded the vehicle. But instead, he chose grace, kindness, and compassion. And this is what protecting and serving looks like. Big shout out to Officer Roger Gomulez. Shout out to Kashawn. This is such a dope story to me. This young man gets pulled over by this cop. He is.
1: And so, how about that we go out on that? You know what I'm saying? This one to add. You don't hear that. I mean, what you want to do with that, Steve? You don't hear that every day. And that falls directly under the line of protect and serve. So I just thought that was remarkable. I've been wanting to share. I wanted to share it yesterday. Yeah. I messed up, you know.
2: Yeah, it's called about making a difference in your community.
1: Well, it's a lot deeper than that, for sure, especially from officer's position.
3: Yeah, well, because they have a lot. Man, that's a job that is no one wants. But these guys never get any credit for doing the good ones.
1: Man, that was heavy, though. But, yeah, just a quick story on a good note we share on this Talk Back Tuesday. But, yeah, before we roll out, let me do this. Let's see where we're at here. Let's get into this situation here. Oh, by the way, Coco Gauff did win just because I was hating on her. But I knew she would win today. It's just when it's time for it to get into the space of finalizing the deal. We don't have to worry about her. We won't have to worry about that later on. Or any of that, Steve, commentary, Wimbledon information you'd like to share? Where we at? We all getting into it. We right in the thick of it.
3: Surfaces make a big difference. She's tailor-made for the surface that she's playing on. I love Coco Gauff at Wimbledon. And even in 4 weeks when she hits the hard courts, it's just when you get to clay court season, that's when you see the unforced errors start to matriculate up.
1: No, I got you, brother. I got you. Like I said, I was just, hey, again, I knew today, I think she was even favored. So that wasn't really our question. Like I said, it just becomes, you know, in the later rounds. Now, Steve said, okay, it's her surface. We shall see. We shall see. Coco, let me see. What are we doing here? So what are we doing, though? The question is, tonight, like I said, so far we're into one as we speak. Let's see, you got, well, what I do like, Scooble and Skeens going tonight. So you guys, that's something, you guys can look at that on the strikeouts and the fact that you're probably okay looking at Detroit and Pittsburgh tonight. I don't know if I just lay a money line. I might put a run line with either one of them, but they probably both will win tonight. Let me see, what else I got going here? Let's see, the WNBA is where I'm really at, though. I like Dallas in New York tonight. Actually, Dallas can win this. It's a good number that says they should win it. But, you know, take the four and a half with Paige Beckers and the girls in New York. And same thing with Chicago. I don't know what to make of them, but Chicago does have some work for people. I just never know when to necessarily pick it. But tonight, because Phoenix is a thin sort of hairline, money line tonight, I like Chicago with the 3.5. That line should be bigger, especially even for Phoenix, because there's more talent probably in Phoenix, some veterans there. I do like Alyssa Thomas tonight to possibly have a triple-double. So that's another one. You guys can look at that also. But, again, you might take the 3.5 with the Sky tonight on the road. So you could just see two quality looks or performances tonight with the Road Dogs and the WNBA. Let me see. MLB. What we doing, man? I ain't really want to get too crazy.
3: And the Reds are exactly what I thought they were. Yeah. Exactly.
1: You didn't love it. You know what? Tonight, let's see. They're at home. They're home with Philly coming in tonight. See, Philly could smack them. They probably lose by more than, I don't know. Hopefully they can win by, less than two runs. That'd be great for me. I think I already had them on something just because people are not fooling with them, Steve. So it's actually a good time to pick these boys in a way. It's weird. But let me see. The Mets, too, could be janky tonight. KC on the road. That's because I don't like them. I'm trying to find people where you almost can count because the Mets, we can't, you can't really fool with them.
3: No.
1: Can't fool with them. Like I said, your boy, Steve, the Reds. See, these are places where, these may be some easy looks, people. In Philly tonight, KC, respectively. And also, I think Texas will probably win the game, but the Angels might be cool. The Angels will probably, that game might be close. Also, another road dog. I'm liking a lot of road love tonight. That's my thing this evening. And like I told you guys, we said yesterday, so we're going to stick with the Colombians just because we said it yesterday. They're playing now. It was nil at the half. So, we're getting close to the end of this thing, but I had Colombia anyway. Josh, what are you doing? You have a,
2: Looking. They're at the 90th minute, so I think they're going to put extra time on, and hopefully they'll find a decision.
1: Man, that was a nice number. It was a plus four. It was like you could have got it at 4-1 that whoever you pick to win in the shootout, because it looks like we're getting to the, we're about to get into an extra frame here, and man, that would have been good money. Either one. I think it was the same. Whoever wins, obviously you have to pick the winner. I do think Colombia escapes that and gets out of that thing. So, there you go. All right, Steve, any last things on the way up out?
3: Man, after that BTA, I'm so glad you didn't spend a lot of time talking about that garbage from last night. Belgium will get smacked on Friday.
1: It wasn't a lot to say. I just
3: don't want to hear nobody tell me that Christian Pulisic is the best player on American team. Like, don't fix your mouth to ever say that to me ever again. I don't ever want to hear that. Did I say ever enough? Because I mean it.
1: Yeah, you did say ever. That meant don't say it, period. We didn't want to hear it at all.
3: Yeah. But I still lean France, man. I still lean France. Mbappe is on another level, and I really like what they're doing.
1: Okay, let me look at that real quick. Steve just gave me a futures look. He said France, because nobody ever says who they think will finish the thing, and they are. Look at that, Josh, right at the top of the list. Plus 180 right now for France, so just the hair south of 2-1, people, you can catch them. Argentina and Spain, your other looks right now on the winners. So
2: yep, this is where the blue bloods come out.
1: So there you go.
3: Argentina's been getting by the skin of their teeth, man. They're gonna catch theirs real soon. But man, like right now, man, France just got too many, man, solid players, man, too many solid lines, man. I like what they're doing, man. They're gonna be tough to beat.
1: That's what's up, man. And so is this show, okay? Every day, Monday through Friday. Thank you guys for being with us. It's called Black and White Sports. It is the fastest buck 20 in sports, and we do it 4-6 daily. So thank you very much, everybody contributing today. That man you just heard, he is the real sports guy, Mr. Steve Taylor. Also, Andy Sanzada sends his respects. Everybody had some issue, like Josh said, something going on with the car, everybody, so he had to check out. So we checked on him. He's good. We'll talk to him tomorrow. So shout out to the Sandman. Also, John Nowajeski, Monty Features. And again, this man, Josh Burnham, sitting here holding this thing together. I am Andre of the Savages. We appreciate you all each and every day. So please be kind, be respectful, be nice. Never cheat on your wife. Get into this work tonight. WNBA, again, Road Dogs and the Colombians, which should be wrapping up shortly. All right. We'll see you guys tomorrow on a Wednesday. Try to do a much better job. And again, we just ask that you handle your business today.
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8: I'm Christine Lisi. What a comeback for Lionel Messi in Argentina today. Rallied from a two-goal deficit with less than 11 minutes left, thanks in part to Messi's eighth goal of this World Cup and 21st of his World Cup career. Argentina defeated Egypt 3-2 in the round of 16. Will face the Colombia-Switzerland winner in the quarterfinals. The Swiss and Colombians still scoreless in extra time. NBA Cavaliers accomplished one big offseason priority as guard Donovan Mitchell agreed to a four-year, $273 million max extension. So with Mitchell taken care of, James Harden continues to negotiate with the Cavs, notes ESPN's Brian Windhorst.
9: James Harden, like quite a few players in the league, is waiting for LeBron James' decision. And if it would help the Cavs funnel more money to LeBron, I think James Harden is willing to change the terms of his contract. Not necessarily less guaranteed money. What the Cavs are trying to achieve is get enough money underneath the second apron that they can add LeBron potentially for more than the minimum.
8: Cleveland, one of several suitors for LeBron James. Pirates rookie shortstop Connor Griffin expected to miss 8 to 10 weeks with a left ring finger injury.
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11: you. This is Freddie and Harry.
12: Rodney and Raleigh at 888-729-3776. Rodney, what partnership do you wish could have worked?
13: It's Love Friday.
14: The Macho Man, Randy Savage.
13: And Elizabeth. Miss Elizabeth.
14: Love Friday.
12: Dead on impersonation of Macho Man Savage by Rappin' Rodney.
15: You know that I'm the cream of the crop.
16: Step into a Slim Jim. Oh, yeah.
12: It's pretty good by you, by the way. When he first appeared on the scene,
16: he made me like Slim Jims, though.
12: Oh, really?
15: The cream of the crop!
16: I mean...
12: You care to expand?
17: Really? I did not know that, okay?
12: Now, did you open that door? Bring us into the room?
18: Slim, huh?
16: Yeah.
12: Very slim.
16: Russell in Florida.
15: Nobody does it better.
11: This is Freddie and Harry.

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0: afternoon pool known as Freddie and Harry, presented by Progressive Insurance and Sirius XM Channel 80, as well as tune in. Don't forget to tell that smart speaker as well to play ESPN Radio. As we mentioned, Switzerland and Colombia, the winner will take on Argentina. Argentina was down 3-2 to Egypt. They won 3-2 to Egypt after being now 2-0 at the 79 minutes in the second half. They will take on the winner of this one that is in penalty kicks involving Switzerland and also Colombia. And Switzerland is on their way as they win in penalty kicks, HD. They beat Colombia 4-3 in penalty kicks. So they win the game, even though it's a 0-0 game, but they win in penalty kicks. So Switzerland, one of the dark horses that your boy Freddie Coleman said keep an eye on, now to the round of eight to take on Leo Messi and Argentina, who were this close to being bounced before calling it a comeback, beating Egypt today 3-2.
1: Yeah, shout out to Switzerland, but I was rooting for Colombia, no pun intended. I just wanted them to win and face Argentina. Mm-hmm. But man, Colombia had an opportunity, Freddie.
0: Yes, they did.
1: I can't remember which player it was, but he had a pretty close shot and shot it over the goalpost when there was still time on the clock. You know, they play those extra 15 minutes. Oh, man, that's going to come back to haunt them. A lot of shocked people in the stands right now for Colombia. They can't believe it, but a lot of exciting people for Switzerland as they move on to the quarterfinals to face Argentina.
0: This was some kind of day for World Cup Tuesday, where you had what Argentina did, down 2-0, and they scored 3 goals in 11 minutes to win that game over a very game Egypt team. And then this one, back and forth action, and the goalies were able to step up. But penalty kicks, they go the way of Switzerland. They win in penalty kicks 4-3. They're on their way to the round of eight to take on Argentina.
2: They may not be the top stories of the day.
3: In other news.
2: But you need to be in the know. This is In Other News.
0: And it is presented by Progressive Insurance. And as impressive as Jalen Brunson and the New York Knicks were in winning their first NBA championship in 53 years, Jalen Brunson did this with a wrist that needed surgery that he had today on his shooting hand. Apparently, he suffered this injury early in the playoffs for the New York Knicks. Didn't take any time off. Didn't have anybody cut him up. Nope. He says, what time do we practice? What time do we play? Just give me the ball and get out of my way. He did that on a wrist. It wasn't broken, but it was injured enough on his shooting hand that he needed surgery, but he should be back in time for full workouts when the season gets started later on this year.
1: He gets it. He understands it. There's a reason why he's the face of the franchise. And potentially, if he continues on this trail, could be the face of the NBA as well, Freddie Coleman. Yeah. But, you know, physical, mental toughness, he displays every single time that he's out there on that basketball court. And he wasn't going to let a wrist injury hamper their chances and the opportunity to go win an NBA championship. Not only did they win it, he was finals MVP. And when you think about the state of New York, mm-hmm. not just the city, the state of New York, he's the king at the moment.
0: He gave new meaning to the term, just rub some dirt on it and you'll be okay, which is exactly what Jalen Brunson did for the New York Knicks. And then there's this man who shall remain nameless, Michael Hewitt, who was found safe 10 days after his family lost contact with him as he traveled from England to Boston for the World Cup. Now, he's known to his friends as Little Mick, or in this case, Little Where Is He? He vanished while traveling from England to Boston to support the Leeds United FC players playing for England in the World Cup. The last contact he made with his family was during a layover in Boston. They didn't know if he made contact going to Boston after having that layover in Barcelona. So they raised a missing persons case with the Foreign Commonwealth and Development Office. He was found safe in Barcelona. As it turns out, he was completely unaware that his family and the world were searching for him.
1: Well, traveling to another country, not everyone has international service from a cell phone perspective.
0: Well, he lost his phone when he got to Barcelona.
1: Oh, okay. Well, that explains it then.
0: And he didn't bother.
1: No, he was like, I'm going over here for one reason.
0: Yep.
1: And it's not going to be hampered by anyone.
0: Instead, according to his brother Gary, he explained he just got him with enjoying Barcelona. He watched the English matches in bars, had no internet access, and didn't care that people were worrying about him and looking for him in Barcelona.
1: The hell with these cell phones.
4: I guess no one had his location.
1: I'm living my best life.
0: And by the way, he couldn't fly out because the travel tickets he kept on his phone.
1: I love it. living his best life, literally.
0: Humans are going to human. Amber and here comes your way next for Harry Douglas and Freddie Coleman. This has been Freddie and Harry, the Afternoon Cool on the Mighty ESPN Radio. God bless and keep cool.
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15: I'm Christine
14: Christine Lisi. Lionel Messi scored his eighth goal of this year's World Cup in the round of 16 match against Egypt, extended his record scoring streak to 9 straight. In World Cup matches, it was his 21st career World Cup goal. Argentina scored 3 unanswered in the 3-2 victory. We'll play Switzerland in the quarterfinals Saturday. The Swiss beat Colombia on penalty kicks 4-3. NBA, one down, one or maybe two to go in Cleveland. Cavaliers and guard Donovan Mitchell agreed to a 4-year, $273 million max extension. Cavs do continue contract discussions with James Harden and remain in the running for LeBron James, with Mitchell, Harden, Evan Mobley, Jared Allen. Cleveland, a perfect plug-and-play for LeBron, says ESPN's Chinea Gumake.
15: So when I look at the field and starting fives in Cleveland, and I'm LeBron James, and I love being at home, getting that home cooking, I might see like, oh, I can just insert myself at the three. We can play small ball with me at the four. We can go super big and play with me at the three. There are options here that might actually really work.
14: League sources told ESPN's Anthony Slater Lakers continue to actively pursue unrestricted free agent wing Jonathan Kuminga, but they have not given him an enticing enough offer to commit. Knicks point guard Jalen Brunson underwent wrist surgery today. The NBA Finals MVP expected to return to basketball activities later this summer. He did play through the injured left wrist during New York's championship run. Pirates play shortstop Connor Griffin on the injured list with an injured left ring finger. He's likely out 8 to 10 weeks. Yankee slugger Ben Rice announced that he will take part in next Monday's Home Run Derby.
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0: I'm Christine Lisi. Milwaukee's Jacob Mazurowski, one of the NL Cy Young favorites, allowed 3 hits, including a pair of home runs. He struck out 11 in 7 innings. He threw 57 of his 103 pitches at 100 miles an hour or more. Brewers rally topped the Cardinals 4-3 in game 1 of their split doubleheader. Milwaukee and St. Louis are scoreless in the bottom of the first in game number 2. Pirates ace Paul Skeens, 2 runs, 5 hits, 4 Ks, 1 walk. He and the Pirates leading the Braves 7-2, bottom 4. Hours after announcing he'll take part in next Monday's home run derby, Ben Rice hit a 3-run blast. He and the Yankees knotted up at 3 with the Rays in the bottom of the 4th inning. The Tigers have just 2 hits, yet they lead the A's 2-1, top of the 5th from Detroit. Miami's Max Meyer has given up only 2 hits. Marlins leading the Mariners 4-0, top of the 5th. Go-ahead sack fly from C.J. Abrams has put the Nationals up 2-1 on the Astros, top of the 4th. Kyle Schwarber, MLB leading 31st home run of the season. Phillies leading the Reds 3-0 in the bottom of the 3rd inning. Argentina erased a 2-goal deficit with less than 11 minutes left, thanks in part to Lionel Messi's 8th goal of this World Cup, 21st of his World Cup career. Argentina defeated Egypt 3-2 in the round of 16. Will face Switzerland in the quarterfinals on Saturday. The Swiss beat Colombia 4-3 on penalty kicks. Cavaliers accomplished